0: the stretch. The 0-1. Off speed, it's towards the middle. And making the play is West, goes to first in time for the out. That moves both runners up 90 feet, second and third for Caden Kern. It was hit up the middle. West got his glove on it, knocked it down, was able to make the play over to first. But both runners moved up with Whiteside speed at second. A base hit likely scores two. Caden Kern would love to help his own cause here. Big, big moment once again. West comes to the belt. The pitch. Sweeping slider outside. It's 1-0. Kern grounded out to short. His first time up. Walk and stole second. Back in the third. One ball, no strikes to Caden Kern. The stretch. The 1-0. Outside corner for a strike. It's 1-1. The Mustangs have left five on base in the first three innings. They are trying to avoid 6 and 7. One ball, one strike. The pitch. That's fouled back. It's 1-2. This place will erupt if Kern can find real estate out in the outfield to bring in two. This crowd behind me is ready to release some energy. One ball, two strikes. West comes set. The 1-2 pitch. Off speed outside, it's 2-2. The deuce is wild. Two balls, two strikes, two outs, 2-1. West's taking his time, and time is called. Who's gonna blink first? The two ball, two strike delivery. That's fouled off. We'll do it again. On deck, it's Lucas Gagnon. This place is quiet for a huge crowd. Again, two balls, two strikes, two outs, 2-1, no score. Second district championship, the pitch. That's hit towards center. Moving over is Gower. Now moving in, diving catch, and he makes it. Impressive play by Gower. Saves two runs. We go to the fifth. No score.
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0: Well, we go to the top of the fifth inning.

0: inning. It's the same score as the top of the first inning. No score at that. Both teams have had opportunities. The Mustangs have had more of them so far. McCracken County has now stranded 7 men on base. Paducah Tillman, 3. No score as we go to the fifth. Who's going to hoist the second district championship trophy before the night's over? We're going to find out soon. The first one to Raymond Walker is hit right up the middle. Moving in on it is Dugan. He's there. One pitch, one out. Hit on the screws, but Dugan played them well. That'll bring in number 8 hitter T.D. Kirkham. He got one of their 2 hits his last time up. As the lefty, a 264 average, 14 of 53. 12 RBIs, 10 runs. A pitch on the corner, 0-1. No runs, 3 hits for McCracken County. No runs, 2 hits for Paducah Tillman. The pitch, it's inside, 1-1. Wind still blowing at a steady rate from left to right. The 1-1 pitch, it's low, 2-1. Two balls, 1 strike. 2-1 pitch. Foul back again, 2-2. Kern looks in. It's 2-2 pitch. Swung on and missed. Got him to chase. Strike 3. That is... I've lost count. 6 strikeouts for Kern. That'll bring in Gage Hinton now in the top of the fifth. 2 outs, no score. Hinton sacrificed bunt his first time up. Pitch to him. It's hit towards the left side. Gets through. Base hit. Is a nice job of just sticking the bat out and finding its way out towards left field for a 2-out single, and that turns the lineup over to Hank James. So James will stand in. James is 0 for 2 today. The pitch right down central for strike 0-1. James crowding the plate. No balls, 1 strike. A 1 pitch. Swung on and missed. Huge cut. Came up empty, 0-2. He'll have to protect here. No balls, 2 strikes. Runner at first, 2 outs. 0-2. Swung on and missed. Good morning, good afternoon, and good night. We go to the bottom of the fifth. Mustangs coming to bat. No score.
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0: We go to the bottom of the fifth inning. Lucas Gagnon, Kendrick Dunning, Gage Reeves. Heart of the order for the Mustangs. Second District Baseball Championship, no score. Welcome you back here to the Bear Broadcast Booth. I'm Eric Chumbler, and what has been a close one. Is no runs, three hits for each side. Is it? Is to Gagnon, first pitch, and a great grab by Dunton. He went and leapt, and at the apex of his jump was able to grab Gagnon's line drive for the loud out, one away. Gagnon blistered that, and Dunton timed his jump perfectly. Tip of the hat to that young man. He saved probably a double. And that'll bring in Kendrick Dunning. As Dunning hits one right to Dutton, he takes a backhand stab, throws to first. Another phenomenal play, two outs. Brandon Dutton, got to give credit where it is due. He had to back up on that, backhanded, throw it from the edge of the outfield, and got Dunning by a step. Two pitches, two outs. Not what the Mustangs wanted with the heart of the order so far. We now have two outs and Gage Reeves. The first offering to Reeves. Outside corner, first strike, 0-1. Fox on deck if the inning is extended. The pitch, low, 1-1. Who's going to blink first? That's the question tonight. One ball, one strike. The pitch. That swung on, hit to second. Stone Crow fields. Four pitches, three outs. And that will do it for the Mustangs in the bottom of the fifth. To the top of the sixth, Mustangs and Tillman scoreless.
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Top of the sixth inning, no score in the second district championship. An excuse me swing from Wyatt Gower goes over to third. Quick play by Grace over to first. One pitch, one out. No score as we continue. Zero runs and three hits for both sides. Both sides with no errors. The big thing for McCracken County, they have left seven on base. Just four for Tillman. And really opportunities missed by both sides as this one hit hard towards right center field. Could be trouble. Thompson on the move. Also is Dugan. Dugan's there to make the play. Two pitches, two outs. There's only four pitches needed from West the last half inning. Quickly, two pitches, two outs from Kern. I imagine Stone Crow will take all the way on this first one to prevent the three-pitch inning. We'll see. As the first one to Crow, right down central. He was taking all the way, but he wanted it. No balls, one strike.

0: Strike. The wind in the 0-1. Swung on and missed, 0-2. Kern looking for his eighth strikeouts. The 0-2. Swing and fouled back. Count remains 0-2. Tomorrow, the last day of school for McCracken County. And all of God's people said amen. A wonderful occasion. The 0-2 pitch swung on and fouled back. So that being said, the games from here on out will not be school nights for the Mustangs, so it can go later if there's rain delays. And the reason I say that is the 0-2 pitch just off the plate, 1-2. The weather forecast, extended forecast, looking at regional tournament week next week, looks terrible. See, one ball, two strike delivery. Now back, we've had no rain essentially since 1982. But we're going to make up for it, at least it looks like, over the next several days. And we will keep you posted on the bracket for the boys and girls. I'll have that for you on the McCracken social media channels. May even put it on mine. We'll see, but that'll be Friday. The 1-2 pitch. Swung on and missed. Strike three. Three up, three down. We go to the bottom of the sixth. No score.
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0: To the bottom of the sixth inning of the Second District Baseball Championship, no scores. I welcome you back to the Baird broadcast booth. It'll be Will Fox, Lane Grace, Briar Hall, the 3-2 up for the Mustangs. Again, no scores. The pitch to Fox is kind of golfed out towards the right side. Moving over and making the play is Landon Hines in foul territory, one away. So both teams, rightfully so, feel like they should be in the lead. McCracken County especially. They've left seven on base. Tillman with four. Both have missed opportunities. Mustangs have had each inning, besides the last one, a runner in scoring position. As that is a strike to Lane Grace, 0-1. Lane's been on base both times. Hit by pitch and a single. 0-1 pitch. That's a off-speed Jaws. Misses. Tillman folks wanted that one. That was pretty good pitch. 1-1. 1-1 pitch. That's roped, but foul. 1-2. So it's one ball, two strikes to Lane Grace. Briar Hall on deck. The one ball, two strike pitch. That is hit a mile high on the infield. Stone crows under it and makes the play, two away. Well,

0: after the Mustangs had a pretty good job of getting men on, they have now had the last seven not reach base. Credit to Wesley West. He has gotten stronger as time has continued. That'll bring in Breyer Hall. Nobody on, two outs. First pitch to him is low, 1-0. We are one out away from going to the final stanza in a 0-0 tie. The pitch. That is hit. Short center. Moving out is Dutton, and he'll make the play for the out to end the inning. We go to the seventh inning. No score.
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Well, we're back here at Edward Jones Field. No scores. We go to the top of the seventh inning. It will be for Paducah Tillman, 5-6-7. Landon Hines, Brandon Dutton, Raymond Walker. The three due up against Caden Kern, who, as I go back to look at his pitch count, has been extremely efficient. Just 71 pitches as we enter the last inning. Next one misses. It's 2-1. Hines singled his first time up, struck out swinging back in the fourth. No runs, three hits, no errors for both sides. The 2-1 pitch. Foul back towards me, 2-2. Dutton on deck, Raymond Walker after that. For the Mustangs in the seventh, Luke Whiteside, Brady Thompson, and then the top of the order in Caden Kern. Who's going to be the hero tonight? Time is called. So we'll do it again. Two balls, two strikes, the pitch. Ooh, just missed the inside corner, 3-2. Didn't miss by much. You could hear the Mustang dugout kind of wanting that one. Counts full. Three balls, two strikes. The wind and the 3-2 pitch. Swung on and missed. Strike three. Got him to wave at that one. One away. That is 9 strikeouts now for Kern. And that will bring in Dutton. Dutton 0-2. Flew out to center. Grounded out to first. His two times up. First one to him. Off speed is perfect. 0-1. Kern just looking phenomenal tonight. Only one runner has reached second. Swung on and missed. It's 0-2. No balls, two strikes. Big, big crowd here tonight. The 0-2's upstairs. 1-2. Huge

0: huge folks, or a huge crowd for the folks in crimson. Not as big for the blue tonight. The 1-2 found back. And I say not as big as what a traditional Tillman crowd at McCracken is. We thought that again earlier this year when they came to town. 1-2. And it was really small at Brooks. 1-2 pitch. It's a chopper on the left side. Grace on a hop. Goes across. Two outs. Nice job by Lane. Firing that one on a strike. Over to Reeves. Two away. I bring in Raymond Walker. Raymond 0 for 2. Ground out and a force out. Kern looks in. His first offering. It's a chopper towards the left side. Tough play by Hall. Fields goes to first in time for the out to end the inning. We go to the bottom of the seventh inning. The Mustangs will try and win it. No score.
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0: Thirteen years of doing this, and many of the games I've covered have been dramatic down-to-the-wire matchups between these two schools. Luke Whiteside flies one out to left, and a wonderful play by Hank James robs him of a leadoff single, one away. I was going to say there have been several district championships or regional championships between these two teams. It was won by the Mustangs in the final at bats. McCracken has never lost to Tillman in the postseason, only lost to him, I guess now, either twice? I think just twice, as the pitch is upstairs, and that's in 12 years of playing. It's Brady Thompson at the plate. Can the Mustangs walk off another championship here? The 1-0 pitch. That's hit towards the left side. Diving play by Dutton across the diamond is not in time. Infield single for Thompson and the game-winning runs at first. Great play by Thompson. He was running the entire way and able to leg it out. And the winning run stands at first. For the top of the order in Caden Kern. See what the Mustangs do here. If they want to put Thompson in motion and force a throw. Time is called. And that is going to bring out Taylor Follis out of the Tillman dugout to talk with his hurler, Wesley West, and his entire infield. If you're just joining us, we have the same score in the seventh inning as we did in the first inning. No score. Mustangs have now out-hit
6: hit Tillman 4-3.

Coach Hobbs want to do here? Fans getting into it. This big McCracken crowd would love to rejoice here in just a few moments. Caden Kern at the dish. We'll see if the Mustangs send Thompson in motion at all. The first pitch, instead of throw to first, Thompson's back safely. Tillman had the same thoughts. Going to try to keep him honest at first. Good to hear from my parents tuning in now. Good to hear from you all back on Jewel Lane. The pitch to Kern, swung on it, missed. It's 0-1. A big cut came up empty. Anything in the gap, Thompson would have a chance to potentially score. No balls, one strike. The 0-1. Low and away, 1-1. Lucas Gagnon on deck. You've got the right men coming up if you're McCracken County. The 1-1 to Kern. Outside, it's 2-1. One on, one out, no score, bottom seven. Two balls, one strike to Caden Kern. The 2-1 pitch, that swung on and found back, it's 2-2. A huge crowd truly sitting on the edge of their seat here tonight. Two balls, two strikes. Runner at first, no score. The 2-2. Outside, it's 3-2. Now if you're Tillman, you've got to come to Kern here. You do not want to put the winning run at second base via a free pass especially. The stretch from West. The 3-2 pitch. Swung on and missed, strike three. A huge pinch there from West. Two away. Now you really gotta be curious here if the Mustangs will try to put Thompson in motion. You almost assuredly can bet on it, as well as I know Coach Hobbs. We'll see though. You don't wanna take the bat out of Lucas's hands, but Thompson can run well as Gagnon calls time. Gagnon awaits. The first offering, instead of throw to first, Thompson back safely. Again, you're watching here. Thompson tried to move to second, where a base hit would likely score him from there. It would take an extra base hit to score him from first. The first one, Thompson's moving. The pitch is upstairs. Throw to second, not in time. A nice job by Thompson. And a base hit here will likely win it. Just had a feeling Coach Hobbs would dial that one up. He did, and it came up roses. Runner at second for Lucas Gagnon. One ball, no strikes. West, a long look. He comes set at the belts. The 1-0. Outside, it's 2-0. West wanted that one. That was not a bad pitch. Maybe just off the plate. Two balls, no strikes. The 2-0 pitch. Outside, it's 3-0. Now you are really at risk of bringing Kendrick Dunning to the deck. Three balls, no strikes. We'll see if it's a take situation for Gagnon. West looks in. Now looks to second. The 3-0. Right down the middle, it's 3-1. Taking all the way was Gagnon. Not a bad job doing that.

0: big pitch here. Winning run at second. Three balls, one strike, two outs. The 3-1 pitch. That's towards the left side, gets through, base hit. Thompson's rounding third. Play at the plate. Mustangs win it. Gagnon comes through. The Mustangs, your district champs once again. All the way to the final out. They mob Gagnon at second. What a win for the Mustangs. As Lucas Gagnon walks it off, and once again, Tillman suffers heartbreak to the hands of the Mustangs. I have watched this rivalry on the baseball field for 12 years, and it's been all sorts of ways. McCracken has found ways to beat Tillman. Now Lucas Gagnon etches his name into the hero book, into this program, and another district championship for the McCracken County Mustangs. This place erupted when Gagnon got it. He did a great job going the opposite field. And Coach Hobbs had the windmill going for Thompson. And Thompson came through, ran all the way home. And then the dogpile met Lucas Gagnon at second base. The two teams shaking hands. In just a moment, you'll hear the All-District Tournament team, as well as the trophy presentation. And then you'll get the thoughts of Coach Zach Hobbs, who understandably, I'm sure, will have some frustration to him with the amount of men left on base, but overall a very happy demeanor, I'm sure. So both teams go to their respective sides. The Mustangs quite excited. So they are now getting their final picks for the all-tournament team. And we're going to have that introduction for you. They are getting the trophies ready. And they're almost set. They are moving quickly. And when they are ready, we will let you listen to Daryl Goode bring us the all-tournament team. And if you're just joining us, Lucas Gagnon, the winner on a single through the left side, bringing home Brady Thompson. Here we go with the all-tournament team.
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Andrew Tuckett. Jake Morris.

0: DeLuca Tillman, Brendan Mira.
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0: from McCracken County, Caden Kerr.
1: I'm not against you, Coach.
0: Lucas Gagna. Kendrick Dunning. Briar Hall. And Will Fox. Ladies and gentlemen, your 2026 All-District Baseball Team.
2: So they have concluded the All-District Baseball Team, now getting their pictures. They are going to their respective places. And in just a moment, you're going to hear the runners-up trophy presentation for Paducah Tillman.
0: And now, ladies and gentlemen, I present to you the 2026 District Tournament runner-up, the Paducah Tillman Blue Tornado.
2: Paducah Tillman, a worthy opponent tonight. 21-12 now their record. Falling in heartbreaking fashion to the Mustangs, 1-0, as they will be at the Region 1 tournament next week. Now, the champs.
0: And now, ladies and gentlemen, I present to you the 2026 District Champions, the McCracken County Mustangs.
2: They have found so many ways over the last 12 seasons to win this title. Add a seventh inning walk-off to it. And now they will get their picture taken.
0: For breaking through the weather, it's been a challenging week, but we...
2: And they will celebrate. Coaches will make their way onto the field.

0: they will enjoy We Are the Champions on the loudspeakers here. And looking ahead to next week at Graves County, starting on Memorial Day for what they look to be region championship number 12. So they are getting their pictures. And that is going to do it on the picture taking. And in just a moment, Coach Zach Cobbs will join us. He may talk to his team first. Yeah, that works. There you go. Oop. Yeah.
1: I can bring it around to you, Coach.
0: Let's see. That one is yours, yeah. We're trying to get Coach Hobbs from not having to leave the field, and so we are getting the headset to him, and now he is going to work on getting that back to me to plug him in. And you're good, buddy. Anytime you win a championship, I'll do anything I can for you. That is the head coach of the Mustangs, Coach Zach Cobbs, joining us. Coach, congratulations. A wonderful job by your ball club. It wasn't easy. You knew it wasn't going to be easy. The story that I kept talking throughout the game was 7 men left on base, but not to take away because Wes did a wonderful job of stranding those men on base. But were you going to find the right remedy? Sure enough, that seventh inning, Lucas Gagnon doing what he's done since he entered this program, and that's it.
2: Yeah, I mean, and we left seven on base in, I think, the first three innings.
0: That's
2: so
0: right.
2: It was really early, and I thought we tried to do a little bit too much. And to Wes' credit, he threw some pitches and got us out. They made some defensive plays that were really well. But, yeah, Brady got us going there in the seventh. Brady's just a battler. He got us in, and then, you know, we took second and just – Gagnon had a big hit. He said he got mad. I gave him a take on the 3-0. But we usually green light there. But in that spot, I was like, man, let's make him throw a couple strikes and put some pressure on him. But we kept battling. We found a way to win. They made some great plays. Tillman played a really good ball game tonight, to their credit. And I'm glad that was behind us.
0: No doubt. It is a group this year. I've mentioned it several times. I feel like last few years we really didn't know game to game what your team was going to play like, not just – just some days you hit the ball as lights out. Some days it'd be 25 pop flies that would drive you nuts. This year, this feels like a team night in and night out. You know they're going to give it their all. You know they're going to play really, really well. The mental toughness of this team showed up once again today.
2: Yeah, they're tough. I mean, they're going to come out every day ready to play. And we fought through rain delay Monday night, which was not fun tonight. We backed up an hour, which threw our routine off a little bit. I don't like to do that. I like our BP closer to when we play, and we got off a little bit today because of the rain. So, yeah, they're just resilient. And, I mean, we can't talk about this game without talking about Caden Kern and the job he did. I mean, that guy – that was one of the better performances I've seen from him. I thought he was really sharp and just really executed some pitches. I think he still stayed 75, 80 pitches. It was where we wanted to keep him in case we need him Monday, depending on how the draw shakes out at the regional tournament. But, man, Kern battled his tail off today and pitched his butt off, and it was fun to watch him tonight.
0: You, I know, are going to talk to your ball club here in just a moment a little bit more at length. Tell us a little bit about what you plan to say to your ball club.
2: Man, I've already talked to him. I told him great job battling those games. We hit balls hard right at people. You know, in the fifth, Gagnon hits a ball. Maybe the fourth or fifth, he hits a ball.
0: Fifth.
2: And the shortstop makes an unbelievable play.
0: Yep.
2: So that ball gets through. Now Kendrick's next ball is a base hit because they're in double play depth. And so he made two great plays, and that's baseball. I mean, that guy made a good play, and it worked out. But an inch here, an inch there, it's a different game. We're first and second, no outs with our 4, 5, 6 coming up. So. To their credit, they made the plays, but I thought Lucas's approach in that inning was really good, so I wasn't surprised by what he did in there in that spot.
0: Two teams right here that have what it takes to make some serious noise next week. Again, the second district is loaded for this Region 1 tournament.
2: Yeah, I mean, I won't be surprised if we don't if we can keep winning and if we don't see these guys again next Wednesday at some point. And, you know, the draw now, we go Friday morning for the draw.

0: see where we're at, and you know, we get to wear white jerseys for the first time in a couple
1: years.
0: Right. And so you know, it's I was filling out some stuff this year, and I thought, dang, I got the same number of district titles and regional titles. And so now we got more districts and regions for me, and hopefully we tie it up here in about a week. But there's some good teams out there, and our guys tomorrow will come in, we'll hit light and lift during school, and probably get out of 210 and get some sleep. I know we all need a little rest. And then Friday graduation, we'll practice Friday, take Saturday off, practice Sunday, hopefully play Monday, Tuesday, Wednesday at, if the weather will cooperate.
1: Personal note for you and me as teachers, tomorrow's the last day of school. Amen to that.
0: Yeah, I mean, it's been it's these last week or two, man, it's like a month, and you're just keeping them at bay. And I ended the day with freshmen. I haven't taught freshmen in about 8 years, and whew, I was challenged today. I had seniors the rest of the day, so I had an easy morning, and this afternoon I earned my money, so the Commonwealth did not get cheated today by that fourth-period class that made me work. But, yeah, it's going to be nice to maybe sleep in. I'm sure I'll still wake up at 5 o'clock thinking
1: That's
0: about
1: right.
0: what we need to do with lineups and what we need to do to prepare. But I'm proud of this group of kids. They battled and fought, and that was a fun baseball game, and they deserve to win that game, and I'm so happy for them.
1: Congratulations on what has been a phenomenal season coaching for you and your staff, getting them in the positions to win that they have done all year long. Don't want to shortchange you on that. Did not see any defensive plays for you to make tonight, so I can't rib you on that. Overall, good night for you.
0: Yeah, I got cold. I would have pulled a hamstring or something if I had reached for a ball, so I wasn't going to make any effort tonight. But now I'm excited and ready for next week, and it's a fun time of year.
1: Can't wait to watch it, my friend. Congratulations.
0: Thank you so much, Eric. Appreciate everything you do.
1: All right, buddy. See ya.
0: See ya.
1: And so that is Coach joining us, and overall, just a wonderful job by him. If you just leave it under there, I'll get it. Yep. A wonderful job by Coach Hobbs and company. They are able to get the win tonight, 1-0. Now they will be either playing the runner-up of the 1st District, the 3rd District, or the 4th District on Monday. I will be there for that at Graves County High School. And if time allows, I will also make over to Paducah Tillman to see the Lady Mustangs in softball's opening round, but it'll depend on when the draw is. The draw is Friday morning, 9 a.m. I'm not sure I'm going to be able to make it to get out to there, but I'll at least have the bracket for you on social media the moment it is announced. And for both the Mustangs and the Lady Mustangs, that will be Friday morning, probably around 9:20. So we will have Memorial Day baseball for you, and hopefully Memorial Day softball. But until then, enjoy your weekend, and teachers, enjoy your last day of school. Until then, thank you for your time this time, and until next time, so long, everybody.
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19: 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Yeah. 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

0: with a cool shirt I under just, a sweater thing.
1: Like, they're dressed nice. It's just not suits.
0: Yeah, it's the smart tech, what
2: they call
0: it.
2: I just think it has to be uniform. Like the Amazon studio, nobody has on a suit or whatever.
0: They're all smart
2: so they're
0: tech
2: all kind of like, you know, like, so I'm okay with, you never heard me argue, complain about them. It's just that the other two guys have on a suit and Carmelo doesn't. That's the only thing I'm saying. And I want to say this real quick. The Mets were going to give out Gary Carter, the late Gary Carter's number 8, to one of the rookies they called up. Fans pushed back, and they finally came to their senses. Gary Carter is one of the Mets legend, 1986. Don't just give out his number. It's not retired yet.
0: Yeah, it's strange that they want to do that in the first place.
2: Yeah,
0: like sometimes, and sometimes it's like the Knicks wanted to kick Charles Oakley out of the arena. We talked about that. Certain things you just can't do as a team, man.
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1: Exactly.
0: On the floor right
1: Honestly,
0: now.
1: Honestly, yes.
0: He's got a big, lot of crowd around it. You might want to come get him.
1: Yes, I'm telling you. Like, that's what he's going in there for. He's been there, done that. We can make fun of Kirk Cousins, but he has made a lot of money, and he has played a lot of football.
0: He would say, listen, you don't want to spend your money here. Let me take you to Patagonia or Target.
1: We're going to go to Kohl's.
0: Yes, and I'll tell you, Kohl's Bucks, you watch, they spend just like regular
1: Kohl's
0: Bucks.
1: Cash.
0: Yeah, absolutely. More on this and more on a game getting a little bit closer in OKC between the Thunder and the Spurs. Jason and Monsey, Fox.
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15: The Oklahoma City Thunder have evened the series against the San Antonio Spurs, coming out on top in Game 2 of the Western Conference Finals, 122-113. Shai Gilgeous-Alexander, the MVP, 30 points and 9.

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15: Jason Smith, Monsi Bolaños in for Mike Harmon. Where Monsi and I were just debating who's better looking between Jensen Ackles and Jared Padalecki. That was a big debate the last few minutes.
19: Yeah, it was.
15: Big debate. It should, well, Jensen Ackles. I mean, he's a good looking dude, man. Like, I mean, Jared Padalecki's a good looking dude, too, but like, Jared Padalecki next to Jensen Ackles, like, you look like, dude, I'm not even giving you the time of day. I mean, Jensen Ackles is a good, I mean, people say we look a lot alike. They really do. Same hairline, same everything.
16: I don't see it.
15: Yeah, no.
19: Or lack thereof.
15: I think we're about the same height, so I think there's that. I think we're both about 5'9", I think.
18: And both have a deep voice, because I got a deep voice here.
15: So, tonight, we watch Game 2 of the Western Conference Finals go to the Oklahoma City Thunder, 122-113, in a game in which you knew it would start out with a bigger day for SGA, and it did. He was fantastic tonight from the beginning. Wemby had a big game late, but it wasn't enough. Not surprising to see the Thunder win this game. Now, in

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13: 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Left wing Wallace. Down the lane, Caruso to the rim for finishing touches, baby. AC lays it in with a left hand. Thunder 122, the Spurs 113. We're on the brink of getting this thing even at Paycom Center.
12: You heard it on the Thunder Radio Network. That was the final score. The MVP, Shea Gilgeous-Alexander, led the way with 30 points and 9 assists. Caruso off the bench dropped 16 points. Victor Wembanyama in the loss had 21 points, 17 rebounds, and 6 assists. San Antonio also had 21 turnovers as a team compared to OKC, who only had 9. At the Stanley Cup West Final in Game 1, the Golden Knights defeated the Avalanche 4-2. In Major League Baseball, the Dodgers shut out the Padres in San Diego 4-0. Shohei Ohtani with the leadoff home run in the

0: and they caught my attention. Well, I'll tell you what it is. I don't want to give it away here. I don't want to look it up. So I'll give it to you. We'll get to that, and we will do it next.
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9: And here's what you need to know.
10: In the NBA, the two-time MVP Shai Gilgeous-Alexander dropped 30 points and 9 assists as the Thunder defeated the Spurs in Game 2 of the Western Conference Finals, 122-113. San Antonio, as a team, had 21 turnovers.
11: I mean, we didn't do a great job at it today, but we need some poise for sure. Taking care of the ball, helping, you know, the main ball handlers, and being aggressive just like we were in the third quarter.
10: That was Victor Wembanyama, who ended with 21 points and 17 rebounds in the loss. In the Stanley Cup West Final, Game 1, the Golden Knights defeated the Avalanche 4-2. In baseball, Shohei Ohtani with a leadoff home run and 5 scoreless innings pitched as the Dodgers blanked the Padres 4-0. And in college football, Ed Orgeron is returning to LSU as an assistant on Lane Kiffin's staff. I'm Monty Bolaños.
12: Gather around. Ben Maller's up.
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0: Yeah, that is next
1: level. Hurts my voice just listening to him talk.
0: That's tough.
2: Right, I got sick all over again.
0: I know, right? Jeez. All right, well, the NFL has apologized to Jackson Smith and Jigba after he publicly embarrassed the NFL for sending him the Defensive Player of the Year trophy, which would have been fine if the Seahawks receiver had been a defensive player. Unfortunately for the NFL, and the, I imagine this is fanatics because they screw everything up, they sent him the wrong trophy. He is, of course, an offensive player, so the NFL has apologized. Our bad. We screwed up. Bad job by them. All right, we have Mallard of the third degree. That is warming up. Time now for the Insta trivia. Get some email from my friends in San Diego, the Padre fans. You see, Mallard, after game one, the Padres own the Dodgers. Padre, for some reason, the last couple days, I haven't heard from my friends in San Diego. I don't know why. Anyway, the Dodgers ended up winning that series against the Padres. And on Wednesday, it was the seventh time in his career that Shohei Ohtani has had a scoreless start and hit a home run. It'll lead off home run for the Dodgers. So it's the seventh time he's had a scoreless start and hit a home run in the same game, including the postseason. That breaks a tie at six with blank for the most such games since at least 1900. Again, Shohei Ohtani, seventh time in his career, scoreless start, and he hit a home run in the same game, including the postseason. That breaks a tie at six with blank for the most such games since at least 1900. That's the Insta trivia, the answer. We'll get to it, and we will do it next.
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17: It was a clear black night, a clear white moon. 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
18: 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And a reminder that this show is not just a radio show. 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Welcome to 2026, baby. 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So check that out. It'll change your life in amazing ways, unless it does not, but it will be available anywhere. It's right now. You can subscribe. You can do it later, whatever you want. Check it out. Yeah, I know. Wild and crazy. I can't believe it. It's amazing. All right, back to it. Well, time now for the Insta Trivia, and then we're going to get to Maller to the third degree. But here's the Insta Trivia. Wednesday was the seventh time in his career that Shohei Ohtani of the Dodgers has had a scoreless start and hit a home run in the same game, including the postseason. That breaks a tie at six with blank for the most such games since at least 1900. I'm told that's a long time ago. Yeah, told no one's alive that was alive in 1900. How about that? All right. Rolf says Dan Patrick's the guy that does his toes. Who else do we have? Let's see. Ernest goes to camp. Jim Varney from Andy in Lino Lakes, Minnesota. Rolo the janitor from Mark the Walker. Very active tonight, Mark.

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1: All right, everybody, squeeze in. Say cheese!
0: Followed naturally by an order of wings. 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
0: Then there's the ceremonial nightcap.
1: So what are we doing this weekend?
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8: Jay across the timeline draws a double. Left wing Wallace. Down the lane. Caruso to the rim for finishing touches, baby. AC lays it in with a left hand. Thunder 122. The Spurs 113. We're on the brink of getting this thing even at Paycom Center.
7: You heard it all on the Thunder Radio Network. That was the final score. Caruso off the bench at 16 points. The MVP, Shai Gilgeous-Alexander, 30 points and 9 assists. Game 2 of the Eastern Conference Finals between the Knicks and the Cavaliers will tip off on Thursday at 8 Eastern time. In the Stanley Cup West Final Game 1, the Golden Knights defeated the Avalanche 4-2. In baseball, the Dodgers blanked the Padres 4-0. Blue Jays held on 2-1 against the Yankees in the Bronx, and the Brewers shut out the Cubs 5-0. Chicago has lost 5 in a row. I'm Monty Bolaños.
9: It's time.
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12: The blocking fullback of basketball? 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What are you talking about? Welcome in the beginning of another hour of the Ben Maller Show. We are in the air everywhere using

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0: 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Cavs.
1: 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Steps left. Shoots it.
2: 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Donovan Mitchell.
0: Knicks.
3: Brunson right wing. He'll take the three. And he hit it.
0: Oh, yeah. When the NBA playoffs are on, so are we. 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

0: What about you, Lorena?
1: Yeah, I'm thinking Australia myself.
0: All right. Perth, Australia. What about you, Coop?
2: I would have to agree. Like Shane says, I'm assuming Coop would go to Italy. But I do love Italy, but I have been there before. So I think I would pick Australia just because I want to go there, but it's not like high on my list of places that I'm going to pay to go.
0: Yeah, and we've been on in Australia for years. For some reason, they put us on.
2: Right, and there's a few famous listeners that I would like to meet out there.
0: There you go. Okay, what is next year's Ask Ben? Your questions, our answers. If you like this bit, we do it every week at this time. If you hate the bit, it's only once a week. So who the F cares? Next.
2: All right. The King Rory would like to know: Have you ever had to put out a fire?
0: Well, not a real fire. It's like, the kitchen, there'd been a few times the flames shot up, something, there was a paper towel and some other stuff that caught on fire, but that's not a real fire. So I'm gonna go no. Those are like temporary, holy crap moments. Lorena?
1: You don't cook, so. Well, the one time I did, I was making chicken strips, and I had the oil way too hot, and it literally shot up in flames. And I didn't know what to do. I was so new to cooking, and I decided to throw water on the oil. And really bad idea. It was just not good.
0: Generally, they don't teach you to do that. What about you, Coop?
2: Same as you. It was not, it was at a party. Somebody opened a box of Portos over a candle, and then the box of Portos lit on fire.
0: So, that sucks.
2: Yeah.
0: Well, the funniest story was actually at Fox Sports Radio, where there was an accident, I don't know if you were here, Coop, out on the street, and this car was on fire, and one of the producers got the smoke, what do you call it, the fire extinguisher.
2: Oh, yeah.
0: Put out the fire. And the company sent a memo, don't do that. You know how expensive it is to put that back?
1: Oh, my gosh. Stop.
0: I swear to God. The guy's a hero.
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8: In the NBA, the two-time MVP Shai Gilgeous-Alexander dropped 30 points and 9 assists as the Thunder defeated the Spurs in Game 2 of the Western Conference Finals, 122-113. San Antonio, as a team, had 21 turnovers.
9: I mean, we didn't do a great job at it today, but we need some poise for sure. Taking care of the ball, helping, you know, the main ball handlers, and being aggressive just like we were in the third quarter.
8: That was Victor Wembanyama, who ended with 21 points and 17 rebounds in the loss. In the Stanley Cup West Final, Game 1, the Golden Knights defeated the Avalanche 4-2. In baseball, Shohei Ohtani with a leadoff home run and 5 scoreless innings pitched as the Dodgers blanked the Padres 4-0. And in college football, Ed Orgeron is returning to LSU as an assistant on Lane Kiffin's staff. I'm Monsi Bolaños.
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16: Well, that is Barry Jerry. Welcome in the beginning of another hour of the Ben Maller Show. We are in the air everywhere at the same exact time. And we will not body slam you with a bar that raises the bar. Unless we're not. Coast to coast, border to border, and beyond on the vast and colossally powerful microphones of FSR emanating live from the code. Woo! We crack the code, guaranteed human, on the world famous Fox Sports Radio Studios, where Matt, the special ed teacher from Salisbury, Mass., right on the way there to New Hampshire, reminds us this hour made possible by our friends at Tire Rack. 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
11: Hi, Bill.
9: Don't talk to me. The Lorena Theater is closed, actually, for today. 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So no

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0: whole thing. Okay, good for Hurts, flexing how much money he has. Unless that was the fake story. Story number two, since retiring, Tom Brady has tried comedy. He sucked at that. Running an NFL team, he sucks at that. Now he's having to go at he's going fashion, modeling. Brady made the runway debut at the Gucci fashion show in New York City this past weekend, sporting an all-black, all-leather outfit and posing for the cameras. Okay, did he do a pirouette? And story number three, Grand Prix picket lines, Montreal, some of the ladies there in Montreal, they are protesting the Canadian Grand Prix, the exotic dancers demanding improved working conditions and want the strike to hit them where it hurts most, the fans of the Grand Prix in Montreal. Oh, boy. All right, those are the three stories, which is not true. Quickly, we got to go through the judges fast. Mike in Maine, one, two, or three, Mikey?
1: Two.
0: All right, thank you, Mike. Call tomorrow. Hollering James, one, two, or three, James?
1: Number three.
0: Number three. All right, Coach Russell, one, two, or three, Coach Russell?
2: Number three.
0: Number three. All right, thanks, Coach. Have a good day today. Brad in Wheeling, keep your mouth clean, Brad. One, two, or three, Brad?
3: Number two.
0: Number two, Mike the Leprechaun. It's number one. That was.
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8: Jay across the timeline draws a double. Left wing Wallace. Down the lane. Caruso to the rim for finishing touches, baby. AC lays it in with a left hand. Thunder 122. The Spurs 113. We're on the brink of getting this thing even at Paycom Center.
7: You heard it all on the Thunder Radio Network. That was the final score. Caruso off the bench at 16 points. The MVP, Shai Gilgeous-Alexander, 30 points and 9 assists. Game 2 of the Eastern Conference Finals between the Knicks and the Cavaliers will tip off on Thursday at 8 Eastern time. In the Stanley Cup West Final, Game 1, the Golden Knights defeated the Avalanche 4-2. In baseball, the Dodgers blanked the Padres 4-0. Blue Jays held on 2-1 against the Yankees in the Bronx, and the Brewers shut out the Cubs 5-0. Chicago has lost 5 in a row. I'm Monty Bolaños.
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15: And just like that, we're back on a Thursday morning. It is Two Pros and a Cup of Joe, Fox Sports Radio. He's LeVar Arrington. That guy is Brady Quinn. I'm Jonas Knox with you. 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
16: Whoa.
17: Feeling even.
16: Good.
17: Very even.
15: That's right.
16: Oh, yeah. Even. Okay.
15: But you know what? When you get the job done game one, you can do whatever the hell you want in game two. You went there to steal home court. San Antonio got it done. And now we just get back to a game three there in San Antonio and see whether or not this series turns into something. So last night felt like a little bit more of what we've seen from OKC. It looks like Wemby's the best player on the floor, but Oklahoma City's so deep. Even when Jalen Williams goes out with a hamstring, which apparently that's going to be something he's just going to carry with him, and probably most likely not going to see him rest of this series. Who knows, maybe rest of the playoffs as he re-aggravated it. But Oklahoma City just comes in waves, and their bench feels deeper, and it just seems like unless Wemby has an all-world game like he did the other night, San Antonio is going to be up against it against that bench.
17: I think that's going to be the most difficult part, is if you are the Spurs,

0: during her lunch break.
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12: It's of Wemby and what he was able to do. 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

0: I'm not saying it's outside the realm of him throwing for 4,000 yards.
1: I'm not one to know what people do in their off seasons. I just know we've made a lot of fun of Aaron Rodgers and what he does in his off seasons. I don't know what he does. I will say this. I knew what Tom Brady did because I saw what Tom Brady did when he was doing it at UCLA. He is like, I don't know, man. Like, I don't think I've seen anyone outside of maybe Peyton Manning that, and even with Peyton Manning, I don't even know that he did to the point of what Tom Brady did to nauseam with the people he was throwing the ball. Like, I almost feel like Tom Brady could actually get the snap and throw the ball to his receiver with his eyes closed. That's how much that dude was repping with his receivers in his sessions with those guys. Now, like I said, I don't know how quarterbacks do it. I just know I've seen guys work, and I've never seen anybody throw as much and time themselves as much as Tom Brady did. So I feel like he's an outlier. That's a hard comparison to make, even with Aaron Rodgers.
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0: Georgia football players have a propensity to constantly get caught speeding. Not just speeding, I mean, it should be reckless op, as bad as they are. But I'm not sure if it's the types of cars, if they're racing, if there's some sort of, like, underground race league, like, no one's aware of. But it seems like every single time it's a player getting caught for speeding, he somehow played football at Georgia for Kirby Smart. It's bizarre.
1: I don't know, but I don't know, man. Like, slow down. Everybody speeds a little bit, but drag racing, like, come on. You getting arrested off of it? Come on, man. You're going too fast.
2: 135 and a 70.
1: That's fast. 135 is fast anywhere.
2: Yeah.
1: on any street.
2: It's unbelievable.
1: Or highway. Yeah. We are
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9: The Thunder have evened the series against the Spurs.
10: Shea across the timeline draws a double. Left wing Wallace. Down the lane, Caruso to the rim for finishing touches, baby. AC lays it in with a left hand. Thunder 122, the Spurs 113. We're on the brink of getting this thing even at Paycom Center.
9: You heard it all on the Thunder Radio Network. That was the final score. Caruso off the bench at 16 points. The MVP, Shea Gilgeous-Alexander, 30 points and 9 assists. Game 2 of the Eastern Conference Finals between the Knicks and the Cavaliers will tip off on Thursday at 8 Eastern time. In the Stanley Cup West Final Game 1, the Golden Knights defeated the Avalanche 4-2. In baseball, the Dodgers blanked the Padres 4-0. Blue Jays held on 2-1 against the Yankees in the Bronx, and the Brewers shut out the Cubs 5-0. Chicago has lost 5 in a row. I'm Monsi Bolaños.
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0: good, I tell you that.
1: Lavar's like, hey, bro, get over here. Like, oh, what's going on?
2: That's what I'm saying, dude. You can find yourself in a situation with LeVar where he's kind of like scheming, or he's watching something. He's got something going on.
0: You got to be alert. You got to know what's going on. You got to be alert, man. Hey, what I say to you, Joe, this what I say. Hey, come here. Get over here, man.
1: Hey, bro, get over here. Hey, something going on over there. Something going on. So what do you mean? There's some other choice words, but, you know.
0: Oh, okay. All right. I'm sure.
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9: Behind the back, right wing, off the dribble three. He got it! Jalen Brunson is not human right now. It's a five-point game with 3:30 to go, and Kenny Atkinson calls timeout. Brunson gets the Harden matchup again. Out high, right-hand crossover, foul line. Harden on his hip, floater, and the lead is good, and Jalen Brunson gives the Knicks a four-point lead.
8: 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Sorry, Brady. I don't know why they got to do that. I don't know why it turns into that. We're trying to get over it. We're trying to focus on game two, and they got to dust off the old stuff.
10: Y'all think they're going to win today?
8: I would be shocked if Cleveland won that game later today.
10: Oh, wow.
8: Yeah.
10: Shocked.
8: I just that felt like more than just a playoff loss and overtime on the road. That felt like a blown opportunity. And I just wonder, what does that do to them? They had already played seven games. Then they go to overtime. You know, just it feels like that was even more costly than your standard loss, in my mind. But who knows? I mean, it's the NBA playoffs, man. You know, could swing back and forth.
10: Anything can happen.
8: It's
10: a pretty evenly matched series.
8: The Knicks a 6.5-point favorite at Madison Square Garden coming up later on. So, you know, that place is going to be jumping. Celebrities everywhere, you know, Tracy Morgan.
10: Saw Ben Stiller was there.
8: Yeah, Ben Stiller's there, Tracy Morgan. We mentioned Timothy Chalamet.
10: Saw a fabulous yeah, star.
0: Chalamet.
8: Was Lenny Kravitz Chalamet. There too? I think Lenny Kravitz was there also.
10: If I come back reincarnated, it'll be as Lenny Kravitz.
8: Yeah?
11: Why is that?
10: Yeah. I don't know. That's like in my mind, that's who I think I'd
12: that's
10: like.
12: That's a sexy man.
10: Be. Yeah, that's who I'd be if I really could choose her. I told you I met him at the Super Bowl. Super cool dude, man. I was just like, man, like, you know, I don't know. No, obviously, like, in a manly way, but he's like one of them

0: Prince dudes, though. Like, you'd be like, man, you looked at him. Like, he's a good-looking dude, man. Anyway.
1: Miranda, what are you smiling about?
2: I just think it's impressive when a man that age can wear what he does.
0: Yeah.
3: What does that mean?
0: He's like a gymnast.
2: Like, see-through shirts and stuff, real tight pants.
0: He'd be doing, like, gymnast stuff.
3: It seems like
0: jeans,
3: a
0: bell-bottom
3: problem.
0: Jeans. He uses them drafts. We are
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4: Kentucky Star Newsroom, I'm Brad Munson. The Kentucky State Police arrested a Murray Police Detective, Justin Swope, on Wednesday related to multiple sexual offenses that allegedly occurred in Callaway and Trigg counties. Murray Police contacted Kentucky State Police on Tuesday requesting them to investigate allegations of sexual abuse against one of their officers that had been brought to their attention the same day, according to a release from Kentucky State Police. Through the initial investigation, detectives learned that 44-year-old Justin Swope of Almo met with the victim in his official capacity in 2018 when the victim was 15. Press release stated that the female victim disclosed details of multiple sexual encounters with Swope that occurred when she was a juvenile. Swope was arrested on Wednesday and charged with two counts of third-degree rape and one count of third-degree sodomy in Callaway County, along with two counts of third-degree rape and one count of third-degree sodomy in Trigg County. In a separate release, Murray Police said it had received information of possible criminal activity involving a member of their department and on the same day requested the help from Kentucky State Police. Murray Police said they initiated their own internal administrative investigation, but Swope was arrested by KSP before their investigation was concluded. They said Swope subsequently resigned from the Murray Police Department. Paducah police are investigating a fatal crash that occurred on Sunday morning along I-24. The crash reportedly happened about 4:42 a.m. on Sunday along the interstate near the Lone Oak Road interchange. Police got an automated alert indicating a crash near the 7-mile marker. About that same time, a caller reported a vehicle off the road near the 6.1. Officers found the vehicle well off the road and into a tree line. The driver, later identified as 79-year-old Philip Ames of Augusta, Georgia, was not conscious when they located him. CPR was performed before Ames was taken to a local hospital, but he ultimately succumbed to his injuries. Police said their investigation showed the vehicle had hit a guardrail before ending up in the trees. Detectives with the Paducah Police Collision Reconstruction Unit are continuing their investigation. More to see you later anytime at WestKentuckyStar.com.
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1: I'm meteorologist Lou Jaton with your Thursday forecast. Becoming partly sunny today, high temperatures in the mid-70s. Mostly cloudy tonight with some showers overnight, overnight lows in the low 60s. For Friday, showers and thunderstorms, high temperatures in the upper 70s. Saturday, mostly cloudy skies with scattered showers and storms, low 80s. Then for Sunday, showers and thunderstorms, high temperatures in the low 80s. I'm meteorologist Lou Jaton on The Fan.
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0: else. So wouldn't be surprised if the two are connected. That's just me speculating. I don't have any inside intel on that. But that would make sense to just go ahead and clear the books on that series and open up a little more flexibility. And if the Diamond Cup thing, if it's not related to that or if that even doesn't come about, still gives you a chance to add something else that maybe Mark Pope might prefer to do now that he's the coach. So no more Kentucky-Gonzaga, at least in this series. They could meet up, obviously, at any point with both having excellent programs. Nice story, the Herald Leader from our buddy Ben Roberts with Otega Owe and an interview that Ben did with him up at the Combine. And Otega just has a lot of really nice things to say about his time at Kentucky. He called it again, I think, an interview. Can't remember if it was one of the post games with Goose or the one that I did with him late in the season where he just talked about his time at Kentucky changed his life, and he talks about that again in the article with Ben. Talks about wishing that they could have won more and advanced farther in the tournament. So I think fans enjoy hearing that those things mean as much to players as they do to fans. So wish Otega nothing but the best, and he had a good showing up at the Combine and had some incredible numbers in his 2 years at Kentucky. So nice story there you can see at KentuckySports.com. Baseball, some good and bad news. Florida eliminated Vanderbilt 8-3 yesterday. So if you're a Kentucky fan, yeah, as we mentioned yesterday, you had to root for Vandy to get knocked out. But Baseball America is the latest projection that I've seen. Not a lot of updates on the projections with conference tournament play underway, but Baseball America updated theirs yesterday. They have Kentucky out now. Again, just a projection, and the selection day is coming up on Monday, on Memorial Day, so we'll know for sure then. But got to keep your fingers crossed for Nick Mingione and company. Heading to a break as we do. We'll remind you our opening segment's presented by Giuseppe's of Lexington. Get to Open Table and make a reservation for your next special night out at Giuseppe's. Food's fantastic, and so is the ambiance. Sit in the lounge area, enjoy Dave Hall's live jazz music, and now you can park right at the door with valet parking. Just hand off your keys. They'll take care of it from there. If you want to park it yourself, you still have that option in their parking lot or out there on the street right next to the restaurant. But valet parking is a new feature they have at Giuseppe's. We'll be right back with Reed Travis.
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8: I'm only dunking with reverse windmills. I drove the whole way to practice.

0: there's a really special fraternity. I mean, the guys that I've worked with on radio, Mike Pratt and now Goose Givens, both were players at Kentucky. And it's just a really special group that all of you that wore that uniform are a part of. So, you know, you'll be mixing it up with guys from different, not different eras, but, you know, different seasons. But there's that one common thread about being a Wildcat that's always there, I guess, right?
1: Yeah, you know it. And it's interesting, like, even in my pro career, you run into guys that have played in different eras. Like, Josh Harrelson was out in Japan. I ran into Liggins, too, a couple summers ago when I was playing. And whether we knew each other or not, I just saw Julius Randle a couple months ago because he's playing for the Timberwolves, and that's where I live. You just see guys, and immediately there's a brotherhood, there's a bond. It's like you know of each other, and it's immediate love. So that's the thing I've respected about being, you know, a former Kentucky player. It's just like anytime you see these guys, it's just like you feel like you did play in their era, the way that you guys embrace each other, and we get along. It's like, man, we weren't teammates. Like, it's crazy to think that there's an age gap between it because of the love that everyone shows.
0: Some of the guys that are in this event, this may be changing now as it's gotten more and more popular, but not everybody was in their best shape. But I remember Nate Sestina, who had 1 year at Kentucky in the COVID year, was in great shape because he was playing games, and you're still playing games. So I would imagine you'll come into this thing in, pretty close to your regular basketball shape, right?
1: Yeah, no, I'm preparing for it already. I mean, when I told Twani, I think like a month ago that I was in, that was it for me. Then it was just getting my summer training kind of geared towards the TBT and then geared towards my season. So I think that's the biggest shift, honestly, that I've seen in the last few years, is like how guys are treating it and taking it that serious, where it's just like, we're coming in trying to, you know, win this thing, and you're getting guys that are still pros, still in their prime, still playing. So I think that's exciting. But no, I'm coming in prepared. I've been prepared for it.
0: Do you have a favorite memory or moment from your season at Kentucky, either a game or maybe something else?
1: The Tennessee game, for sure. That's the one that sticks out to me. Yeah, it just felt like a whole blur. I've never heard an arena that loud before. And I just remember getting in the locker room like, damn, that was crazy. Like, it was definitely one of those moments where I'm just like, you didn't want the night to end. You were just like, I just wish we could, you know, the game could be, you know, 100 minutes. I was like, I didn't want to walk up the floor. Like, that feeling of just like, we were having our way, obviously, that game. But that's one that always sticks in my head.
0: Great. Reed, thank you so much. Look forward to seeing you here later this summer.
1: Yep. No, I appreciate you. I'll see you soon.
0: Former Wildcat Reed Travis, he was right there at the start of the transfer portal on that 2019 Elite 18. This is the Leach Report, and we'll continue right after this timeout.
2: From the West Kentucky Star Newsroom, I'm Brad Munson. The Kentucky State Police arrested a Murray Police Detective, Justin Swope, on Wednesday related to multiple sexual offenses that allegedly occurred in Callaway and Trigg counties. Murray Police contacted Kentucky State Police on Tuesday requesting them to investigate allegations of sexual abuse against one of their officers that had been brought to their attention the same day, according to a release from Kentucky State Police. Through the initial investigation, detectives learned that 44-year-old Justin Swope of Alamo met with the victim in his official capacity in 2018 when the victim was 15. Press release stated that the female victim disclosed details of multiple sexual encounters with Swope that occurred when she was a juvenile. Swope was arrested on Wednesday and charged with 2 counts of third-degree rape and 1 count of third-degree sodomy in Callaway County, along with 2 counts of third-degree rape and 1 count of third-degree sodomy in Trigg County. In a separate release, Murray Police said it had received information of possible criminal activity involving a member of their department, and on the same day requested the help from Kentucky State Police. Murray Police said they initiated their own internal administrative investigation, but Swope was arrested by KSP before their investigation was concluded. They said Swope subsequently resigned from the Murray Police Department. Paducah Police are investigating a fatal crash that occurred on Sunday morning along I-24. The crash reportedly happened about 4:42 a.m. on Sunday along the interstate near the Lone Oak Road interchange. Police got an automated alert indicating a crash near the 7-mile marker. About that same time, a caller reported a vehicle off the road near the 6.1. Officers found the vehicle well off the road and into a tree line. The driver, later identified as 79-year-old Philip Ames of Augusta, Georgia, was not conscious when they located him. CPR was performed before Ames was taken to a local hospital, but he ultimately succumbed to his injuries. Police said their investigation showed the vehicle had hit a guardrail before ending up in the trees. Detectives with the Paducah Police Collision Reconstruction Unit are continuing their investigation.

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9: I'm meteorologist Lou Jaton with your Thursday forecast. Becoming partly sunny today, high temperatures in the mid-70s. Mostly cloudy tonight with some showers overnight, overnight lows in the low 60s. For Friday, showers and thunderstorms, high temperatures in the upper 70s. Saturday, mostly cloudy skies with scattered showers and storms, low 80s. Then for Sunday, showers and thunderstorms, high temperatures in the low 80s. I'm meteorologist Lou Jichon on The Fan.
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11: Here on the Leach Report, presented by Bobcat Enterprises. Great story in the Herald Leader today I was referencing earlier from Ben Roberts on Otega Owe, who looks like Goosey. He played well at the Combine, scored 20 or more in both the games up there that he played in, as he did so often here at Kentucky. And he is a guy that I know you enjoy getting to know through, you know, just watching him, talking to him at practice and doing the interviews after games. And he, handled this all very, very well. And I think that just the way he carries himself and handles himself will help him, along with his game, get a spot in the next, in the NBA.
12: Yeah, yeah. Otega is a pro's pro. And what I mean by that is that I think for the decision makers

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5: Whatever it might be, send them to Bobcat Enterprises. 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They'll take great care of you. Great service after the sale as well. 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Great. Fantastic. Justin Rowland joins us now from Cats Illustrated on the On3 Sports Network. Justin, let's start with the new commitment for Kentucky football. It's another four-star, a cornerback, Miles Brown, out of Tennessee. What's the scouting report on Mr. Brown?
6: Yeah, he's got really good cover skills. When I watch the tape, I think, I mean, he's a really good athlete. I like how he flips his hips, and you see it on offense some. He gets upfield quick after he catches the ball. That's going to translate to defense, where you can tell he can run with those outside receivers, and he can high point the ball, and he can judge the ball and track it on vertical routes better than probably some of the safety commitments that they've got. And that's why he's a corner. And he was high on Tennessee for a long time. So the fact that Kentucky was able to go into Tennessee and beat the Vols out for a player that a lot of Tennessee people thought that they were in good shape for, and they were in good shape for a really long time. That's yet another impressive recruiting win for this staff. They needed a cornerback. They had several safeties, but they've shown they can recruit in any kind of situation. They've done it at the portal. They've done it in different states. They've done it against high-end teams. They've done it against recruiting rivals, and now they've done it at just about every position in the 2027 class. So a very competent recruiting operation that's going well at the moment.
5: There's a story up at Cats Illustrated right now about this, and if you're a member, you can get access to it. But it's in the headline, there's a quote from Miles Brown where he says, "It's going to be something special." What is it that you guys are hearing as you cover recruiting and what Kentucky's doing with getting these commitments? That is there a common theme to it?
6: Yeah. I mean, the common theme is that quote has exactly why he picked Kentucky. He's anticipating the dawn of a new era, and he's one of the players in a pool that's willing to take that on, willing to take on the uncertainty, willing to play for somebody.

0: related to multiple sexual offenses that allegedly occurred in Callaway and Trigg counties. Murray Police contacted Kentucky State Police on Tuesday requesting them to investigate allegations of sexual abuse against one of their officers that had been brought to their attention the same day, according to a release from Kentucky State Police. Through the initial investigation, detectives learned that 44-year-old Justin Swope of Almo met with the victim in his official capacity in 2018 when the victim was 15. Press release stated that the female victim disclosed details of multiple sexual encounters with Swope that occurred when she was a juvenile. Swope was arrested on Wednesday and charged with two counts of third-degree rape and one count of third-degree sodomy in Callaway County, along with two counts of third-degree rape and one count of third-degree sodomy in Trigg County. In a separate release, Murray Police said it had received information of possible criminal activity involving a member of their department and on the same day requested the help from Kentucky State Police. Murray Police said they initiated their own internal administrative investigation, but Swope was arrested by KSP before their investigation was concluded. They said Swope subsequently resigned from the Murray Police Department. Paducah Police are investigating a fatal crash that occurred on Sunday morning along I-24. The crash reportedly happened about 4:42 a.m. on Sunday along the interstate near the Lone Oak Road interchange. Police got an automated alert indicating a crash near the 7-mile marker. About that same time, a caller reported a vehicle off the road near the 6.1. Officers found the vehicle well off the road and into a tree line. The driver, later identified as 79-year-old Philip Ames of Augusta, Georgia, was not conscious when they located him. CPR was performed before Ames was taken to a local hospital, but he ultimately succumbed to his injuries. Police said their investigation showed the vehicle had hit a guardrail before ending up in the trees. Detectives with the Paducah Police Collision Reconstruction Unit are continuing their investigation. More news here later anytime at WestKentuckyStar.com.
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4: I'm meteorologist Lou Jaton with your Thursday forecast. Becoming partly sunny today, high temperatures in the mid-70s. Mostly cloudy tonight with some showers overnight, overnight lows in the low 60s. For Friday, showers and thunderstorms, high temperatures in the upper 70s. Saturday, mostly cloudy skies with scattered showers and storms, low 80s. Then for Sunday, showers and thunderstorms, high temperatures in the low 80s. I'm meteorologist Lou Jaton on The Fan.

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1: When Alex Hamilton was a pitcher at Breathitt County High School, especially his senior year in 2013, he had lots of strikeouts. But he also had a lot of pass balls where catchers just couldn't handle his pitches. That's because, first of all, he was throwing a fastball in the low 90s. Secondly, that fastball had a great deal of movement on it, oftentimes moving a foot or more from either right to left or up to down, and sometimes both. That's not only difficult for a batter to hit, but for a catcher to catch. And so, as I said, a lot of strikeouts for Alex, but also a lot of pass balls. And we talked about that.
2: As much as your fastball moved, you were just a nightmare to catch.
3: I was difficult to catch.
2: And you had a first-year catcher trying to do it.
3: Yeah, my third baseman became my catcher my senior year because he was really the only one with any experience that also could catch.
2: Yeah, but I bet he hated it.
3: He didn't enjoy it. We still cut up about it. There were some times I hit him pretty hard. Like I crossed him up a couple times on accident, and he still jokes about it.
2: Yeah, you would not be fun at all if your fastball moves that much.
3: Yeah, it is very, very aggressive. It was.
1: Three times during his senior year, he had four strikeouts in an inning. That's because one of the batters he struck out still reached first base on a passed ball. That fastball and that movement on that fastball did earn him the opportunity to play college baseball, where he did so at Eastern Kentucky University, and then played a few years in the minor leagues in professional baseball. But later, shoulder trouble stepped in and ended his career. But he had a good one, especially in high school. Gary Fogel for Kentucky Sports Memories.
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5: I'm meteorologist Lou Jaton with your Thursday forecast. Becoming partly sunny today, high temperatures in the mid-70s. Mostly cloudy tonight with some showers overnight, overnight lows in the low 60s. For Friday, showers and thunderstorms, high temperatures in the upper 70s. Saturday, mostly cloudy skies with scattered showers and storms, low 80s. Then for Sunday, showers and thunderstorms, high temperatures in the low 80s. I'm meteorologist Lou Jaton on The Fan.
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8: There you go. There's a little Dom and Rio for you.
9: Oh, this is Diamond Rio. Okay.
8: Yeah. Maybe you need to hear the chorus.
9: Sounds good.
8: All right.
9: I mean, I'll make Mario listen to something like this on the way back.
8: Keep it going in the background for a minute till we get to the chorus. Here we go. Here you go. You'll know this part. You know that, right? You don't know that. You don't know this song?
9: No.
8: All right, maybe we should throw you in the lake. All right, that's good. Thanks, Rick. I appreciate it.
9: Well, we learned that they actually throw the escort into the lake, not the actual winner of the beauty pageant.
8: Okay,
9: Probably probably a better thing to do.
8: I knew somebody went into the lake. I just didn't know who.
9: Somebody's going in that water.
8: You know, our boy Matt is a sneakerhead, collects a lot of shoes.
9: Yeah.
8: I've been over to this place in Lexington. He's got his entire bedroom outlined. You know, like some people put like border on the bottom part of their wall in their house.
9: Yeah.
8: Baseboard, I think you call it. His baseboard is basically shoes that just lined. Lined up on the ground, out of the boxes, all the way around. Mario has been there. He's shaking his head. He agrees. He knows what I'm talking about. But I got to give a shout out. And I'm not a sneakerhead, by the way. But I got to give a shout out to True Blue Customs, who created my favorite new shoes. These are custom

0: series, and then you end up playing them anyway because you're in the Diamond Cup.
1: Well, eventually, it's all about equity. It's all about making that NIL money for these teams. And so I think this is a big step forward. Now just go out and win games, right?
0: Are you excited about the TBT tournament coming up?
1: Yes. It's a good distraction from no sports going on. It is funny to see the guys get tired that quickly.
0: Yes.
1: Honestly, it does make them a little bit more relatable than they once were. But, yeah, I mean, with Kentucky winning the Game 3 ticket sales, hopefully it doesn't need to go to Game 3, but I'm excited for the Kentucky-Louisville series, aren't you?
0: Of course, and like Willie said, you know what? We're going to try to end it in two. We're not going. We know that this is good for the fans of doing a three-game series. We're going to try to end it right away. I think, you know, when the TBT started, you had a lot of guys that came in and weren't really in basketball shape.
1: Yeah.
0: But now that the stakes have been raised a little higher, I think more and more, like every year, you're starting to see guys that are coming in that are more in-game shape.
1: Yeah.
0: You know, like I heard Reed Travis with Tom Leach, and, you know, he was talking about, well, I just ended my league not that long ago. I'm still pretty much in game shape. So I think that the level of competition is going to get better and better every year as they continue to say, okay, well, you can win $1 million this year. Now it's $2 million this year.
1: Yeah, and I like how they divided it for, like, the alumni teams are on this side of the bracket and the other teams are on this side. Like, I'm much more invested in the alumni.
0: Yeah.
1: And they can meet in the championship to see who does it. But, yeah, I'm sure we'll be at Memorial Coliseum at least once for one of these TBT games and hopefully get the guys on to talk a little bit about it before it happens.
0: And I think this is a situation to where it's actually good to cut some of the teams. You know, going from a massive tournament, cut it down to 16, do the three-game series. I think that actually makes the overall product better in this situation.
1: Well, when they missed out on the Kentucky-Louisville thing, they were like, we can't let that happen again. So that's, I think that's what happened with a lot of the changes.
0: Yep. Hey, big thanks to everybody who got out here early for the KSR pre-show. Make sure you come out to the Kentucky Mountain Laurel Festival. It's the 95th annual festival going on all weekend long. Diamond Rio tonight. If I didn't have to go home, I would hang around for that because that's actually a really cool concert to have here in Pineville. So come out to that if you can. KSR is coming up next. That's been the KSR pre-show. We will talk to you later. Thanks for listening.
1: Thank you, guys.
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1: I'm Dan Patrick, and this is Above the Noise. When the top teams in the NBA collide in the postseason, adversity is part of the deal. No contender gets through four rounds clean. Injuries happen, and every flaw becomes harder to hide. The difference is how quickly teams adjust. That feels especially true in the Thunder-Spurs series, where the margins between these two teams has looked razor thin from the opening tip. Talent's not the issue. Both rosters have enough of it to reach the finals. What may decide the series is which team solves its problems first. For San Antonio, the concerns are obvious. De'Aaron Fox, Dylan Harper, both battling through injuries. Stephon Castle's turnovers have created unnecessary openings for OKC. As for the Thunder, their problems? The Thunder need more offense from Chet Holmgren and finding ways to survive without Jalen Williams, who has become increasingly important as the series tightens. Neither side is lacking answers. The question is, who finds them first? Because in a matchup this even, adjustments matter just as much as talent. I'm Dan Patrick, and this is Above the Noise. 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
2: I'm meteorologist Lou Jaton with your Thursday forecast. Becoming partly sunny today, high temperatures in the mid-70s. Mostly cloudy tonight with some showers overnight, overnight lows in the low 60s. For Friday, showers and thunderstorms, high temperatures in the upper 70s. Saturday, mostly cloudy skies with scattered showers and storms, low 80s. Then for Sunday, showers and thunderstorms, high temperatures in the low 80s. I'm meteorologist Lou Jichon on The Fan.

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7: Welcome back. It is Kentucky Sports Radio here live in Pineville at the Mount Laurel Festival at the Bell Theater. By the way, we're bringing on Jeff Goodman here in a minute to talk recruiting. It's a good way, see if he can say anything to get people angry. But, you know, he's made these comments about Kentucky recruits and whether or not we're going to get them. He's going to come on here at 10:30. I'm going to make him answer here rather than just saying his stuff on Field of 68. So just so you know.
8: There you go. Hold him to it. Make him break some news for us. Yes.
7: All right. Like, by the way, we have a couple of phone lines open. The phone lines, you guys in the last couple of days, been slow on the phones. We've been talking sports. We've also been talking paint. But,
8: you know, when you talk paint, all six lines lit up.
7: So this is a great chance to get in for those of you that say you can never get in. 859-280-2287. Get on the text machine. One person writes, Matt, you need to shout out Hayden Melton from Knox Central. Where's Hayden Melton? All right, stand up, Hayden Melton.
8: Now you're embarrassing.
7: So Hayden Melton is here from Knox Central. Apparently, he's a Florida fan. And we're trying to convert him. Why are you a Florida fan? Your dad's from Florida. Where do you live? There you go. Thank you. That's the end of the conversation.
8: I used to try to tell you to move to Florida.
7: Listen, Hayden Melton. The whole state is listening to this. Do you want to be a Florida fan in front of the entire state of Kentucky?
8: Okay. Yeah, he does.
7: See, that's what happens at Knox Central. They're not teaching them right.
8: They're not disciplined.
7: Yes. 859-280-2287. So, a couple other things. The ACC-SEC Challenge, I had some scuttlebutt come in this morning from a couple sources. That will probably be announced next week who Kentucky will play. And the choice is apparently Kentucky will either play Miami or Virginia. And we will have to go to that school. So we will have to play a true road game either at Miami or Virginia. Who would you rather go and play on the road, Miami
9: easily
7: or
9: Miami.
7: Virginia?
9: If I'm going, easily Miami.
7: You don't want to go to Charlottesville? We've been to Charlottesville.
9: No, I had a great time. I'm going to Miami in 3 weeks. I'm a big Miami guy. I would love that and the Jay Lucas connection just to see me. I know he's doing well, but I think that game would carry some higher stakes.
7: That's what I was going to say. If you're Mark Pope –

0: Secondly, that fastball had a great deal of movement on it, oftentimes moving a foot or more from either right to left or up to down, and sometimes both. That's not only difficult for a batter to hit, but for a catcher to catch. And so, as I said, a lot of strikeouts for Alex, but also a lot of pass balls. And we talked about that.
1: As much as your fastball moved, you were just a nightmare to catch.
2: I was difficult to catch.
1: And you had a first-year catcher trying to do it.
2: Yeah, my third baseman became my catcher my senior year because he was really the only one with any experience that also could catch.
1: Yeah, but I bet he hated it.
2: He didn't enjoy it. We still cut up about it. There were some times I hit him pretty hard. Like I crossed him up a couple times on accident, and he still jokes about it.
1: Yeah, you would not be fun at all if your fastball moves that much.
2: Yeah, it is very, very aggressive. It was.
0: Three times during his senior year, he had four strikeouts in an inning. That's because one of the batters he struck out still reached first base on a passed ball. That fastball and that movement on that fastball did earn him the opportunity to play college baseball, where he did so at Eastern Kentucky University, and then played a few years in the minor leagues in professional baseball. But later, shoulder trouble stepped in and ended his career. But he had a good one, especially in high school. Gary Fogle for Kentucky Sports Memories.
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5: I'm meteorologist Lou Jaton with your Thursday forecast. Becoming partly sunny today, high temperatures in the mid-70s. Mostly cloudy tonight with some showers overnight, overnight lows in the low 60s. For Friday, showers and thunderstorms, high temperatures in the upper 70s. Saturday, mostly cloudy skies with scattered showers and storms, low 80s. Then for Sunday, showers and thunderstorms, high temperatures in the low 80s. I'm meteorologist Lou Jichon on The Fan.
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9: Welcome back. 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Mount Laurel Festival. Can you imagine what the 100th is going to be like?
10: It's going to be awesome.
9: Who are they going to get? Taylor Swift?
10: I hope so.
9: Maybe so.
11: Bring Zach Bryan back. Did he play Pineville?
9: Zach Bryan's first ever concert was here in Pineville.
10: Tyler Childers used to play
9: first
10: right
9: ever concert was in Pineville, Kentucky. Joining us on the phone, I was trying to think of the last time this guy's been a guest. He did guest host a couple years ago with Rob Doster. But the last time I had Jeff Goodman on as a guest on this show, Jeff, how long ago do you think that was? Oh. 10 years?
12: With you and I? Yeah, you and I at least 10 years. Now, I came on, you weren't around, but when we made our run through and did preseason trips to Louisville, Kentucky, Indiana, Purdue, when we were in Lexington, we came on with Jack.
9: Okay,
12: you weren't there. So we came on with a couple guys, and it was great. It was great. I love Jack. I think Jack is one of the best in the business and doesn't get enough credit. I love him.
9: Well, that's very kind of you. Well, all right, so I've got you on to ask you two or three things, in part because people are giving you a reputation in Kentucky land I want you to be able to address. But let's first talk news.
12: Here we go again.
9: Malachi Moreno. You said, I think a couple days ago, you thought it was 50-50 whether he goes in the draft. Is that still the case? And if so, explain why.
12: So here's what, you know, I think most NBA teams have him as a second rounder, the majority. But as you know, all it takes is a couple. And remember, he also has an agent in George Langborg, who I love. I think he's really good. But he's young at this. He's not Bill Duffy.

0: 2 back on the Cat.
1: That was a long time ago. Yeah, that was many ages ago. What's your next thing?
0: Absolutely. So, first is a recruiting observation, and second is a...
1: Well, you got to get... We're going to run out of time. Keep doing intros, so you just got to give me something.
0: Okay. All right. Observation, recruiting-wise. I drive bourbon tours. I'm in a parking lot. 20 Corvettes pull in. They all park. I watch kids walk past the cars. They look at the Corvettes that are the brand-new, state-of-the-art Corvettes. They walk right past the ones since 2014, 2015. So our program needs some fresh something to get the kids to notice us for recruiting.
1: All right, and what's your second one?
0: Second is the joking criticism. So I've heard you all the time say that you have to make informed decisions. And I've seen you say to Ryan, you need to go out, you need to eat by yourself. I've heard all that. So when it comes to pickleball, you need to make a informed decision. What do you think about that?
1: Yeah, I don't know. I mean, I appreciate the call. I don't really understand that analogy, but I'm not going to play pickleball no matter what.
2: Not even if Will Stein calls you up and says, Matt, come play pickleball.
1: That's the only way it could happen. And
2: with Peter Burns.
1: But Peter's not going to be able to do it. It will have to be Will Stein.
2: All right, and Coach Stein, you hear that? That's on you.
1: This is on you. And even then, I may turn him down. But that's the only one that
2: can do it. Some sissy cakes.
1: We will take a break and be right back. We are with celebrity softball pitchers and more here in Pineville. 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
4: I'm Tony Goldwyn. 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A lung cancer screening. 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And if she'd had a screening, I might have had her for a lot more years, but by the time her disease was detected, it was too late. It had already progressed to an advanced stage. Lung cancer screening is the key to early detection when the disease is most treatable, even curable. All it takes is a low-dose CT scan, which is quick and painless and requires no special preparation. So if you
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7: Newsroom, I'm Brad Munson. Kentucky State Police arrested a Murray Police Detective, Justin Swope, on Wednesday related to multiple sexual offenses that allegedly occurred in Callaway and Trigg counties. Murray Police contacted Kentucky State Police on Tuesday requesting them to investigate allegations of sexual abuse against one of their officers that had been brought to their attention the same day, according to a release from Kentucky State Police. Through the initial investigation, detectives learned that 44-year-old Justin Swope of Almo met with the victim in his official capacity in 2018 when the victim was 15. Press release stated that the female victim disclosed details of multiple sexual encounters with Swope that occurred when she was a juvenile. Swope was arrested on Wednesday and charged with 2 counts of third-degree rape and 1 count of third-degree sodomy in Callaway County, along with 2 counts of third-degree rape and 1 count of third-degree sodomy in Trigg County. In a separate release, Murray Police said it had received information of possible criminal activity involving a member of their department and on the same day requested the help from Kentucky State Police. Murray Police said they initiated their own internal administrative investigation, but Swope was arrested by KSP before their investigation was concluded. They said Swope subsequently resigned from the Murray Police Department. Paducah police are investigating a fatal crash that occurred on Sunday morning along I-24. The crash reportedly happened about 4:42 a.m. on Sunday.

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4: 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Again, it goes Thursday through Sunday, the most beautiful small town festival in the country. Text machine is 772-774-5254. One person writes, Matt, they could go undefeated in all of those games, and if they get bounced in the first weekend of the tournament, it won't matter. I don't think that's totally true. I think it will matter if you lose in the first round, like, the season goes away. But you can lose. I mean, you got to remember, the second round, you can be a top 25 team and you're still favored to lose in the second round. Like, people, like, we like being in the top 25. But remember, if you're not in the top 15, then you're not really a Sweet 16 team on paper. So, like, we got so spoiled for a decade of always making the Sweet 16 that we forget that that's, you know, that is an accomplishment to get to the second weekend. I think what's a much bigger deal for people, Drew, is if they feel like all season we are a contender. Because this past year, we never at any point during the season felt like we were a contender.
5: No, that I don't.
4: Except for the Purdue game.
5: Yeah. People focus on the final ending. If I have to get up at 5 a.m. to drive to Nashville for the first SEC tournament game on a Wednesday, that is just unacceptable as a Kentucky fan.
4: That is true.
5: We have to finish somewhere near the top of the SEC. Asking to win it with the roster we have now, with what Florida and some of the other teams have, that's a big ask. But if we're ninth again, that is just embarrassing.
4: I did get a message from someone that would know, because Jeff Goodman brought this up, and so you could, I don't know if this is breaking news, but it is maybe to ease people's minds on something. Malachi Moreno has signed his deal with Kentucky. Now, it does allow an out if he wants to go to the draft. So he has an out if he wants to go to the draft. But if he comes back, he has already signed his deal for Kentucky. So that's good.
6: I like that Goodman actually said that he thinks he's going to come back and didn't just say 50-50.
4: But that's good to know, because, like, if he could kind of hold you hostage for more money, that would be. But at the same time, you do, even though he signed it, he does have some leverage, because you can always just say, well, I can go to the draft. So, like, but the good thing is he can't come back to college and then say, but now you got to pay me through. Like, he has signed for that. So that's good to know. I did not. Someone confirmed that for me during the break. Before I go to the phone, little tidbit here. Mm-hmm. This is in the notes about the Mount Laurel Festival. Pineville's first football team was in 1920. Mm-hmm. Okay.
5: Big fan of that team.
4: I don't know how that went, but by the time there were, this is a crazy story. They had 25 members of the team. However, by the 20 years later, by 1940, half of them had died.
5: Oh, man.
4: One was shot, one drowned, eight were killed in eight separate automobile accidents, mm-hmm. and two died in natural deaths. Now, this is not, I know this is a little bit of a bummer, but this was 100 years ago. But it was the first Pineville football team. It was the smallest school in football.
6: Yeah.

0: and they but half of their team died in 20 years.
1: Here was my biggest takeaway from reading that story is that you tell me that the people died before 40 of natural causes. Before 40
2: times?
3: But only two of them.
1: Yeah, but I mean, don't you think?
3: How about 8 separate automobile accidents?
1: Well,
3: to me, that's even more.
1: Speed limits were different probably back then. I don't know. Like, it's kind of crazy that it happened in a car accident.
3: So,
2: thought you could tell me they went undefeated.
3: I didn't mean to bring a big bummer. This is one of the facts they put, and it was kind of.
2: It's almost like they had a curse over them with that many at their young age. Yeah, that's pretty tragic.
3: It is.
2: Especially all different ways.
3: Who's up next?
4: Major is up next.
3: Major. Go ahead, Major.
5: Hey, guys. How's it going?
3: Doing good.
5: So I just wanted to ask you a question. We were talking about the NBA earlier, and if you could pick any Kentucky alumni that is currently playing right now in the NBA, who would you pick to come back and turn around the team this year in college?
3: Well, I mean, can they be any age, or do I need somebody who recently played in college? Because obviously I'm going to take, like, Shai Gilgeous-Alexander, because I think he would do pretty well in college now.
5: I would say any age.
3: Well,
5: and this
3: Shai.
5: Is the question for all the guys.
3: I'll take the best player in the NBA.
1: All the guys that are still playing in the NBA playoffs.
2: I'll add one. I think with the way Carl shoots threes now, he would be unstoppable in college.
3: That's true. He would. Let me ask you a question. On next year's team, if I could take any player from the last 15 or 20 years and add them to next year's team, who would you want to do that? Like, who do you think with the roster we have now, what do you think we need the most?
2: Shooting.
3: I agree, which is why I was going to say
2: Deron Lamb,
3: no. Antonio Reeves.
1: Antonio Reeves is a good answer. Right Devin now, Booker. Reed Shepard. I'd bring him back.
3: Yeah.
2: We need good wing, Devin Booker.
3: Devin Booker is a good one. But was Devin Booker college Devin Booker?
2: He had a bad February that brought his numbers down. He went through a big slump, but otherwise he was reliable.
3: Yeah.
1: We bring back Reed, but he has to come off the bench.
2: Jordan Burks.
3: You do have to remember
2: who is available
3: you're
2: still.
3: You're in Reed country here.
1: I'm joking that he didn't start for Kentucky.
3: No, I know. I'm just saying. I
1: would bring him back, absolutely.
3: You got to be very careful. 859-280-2287. Text machine is 772-774-5254. UK announced maybe the weirdest merchandise collaboration that I have ever seen, but I'm here for it. But it's the weirdest one they've ever done. We'll tell you about it next here on Kentucky Sports Radio.
6: Hello, I'm Gary Fogle. Welcome to Kentucky Sports Memories. And if you were Alex Hamilton's catcher in high school baseball, you probably did not enjoy it. 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
6: When Alex Hamilton was a pitcher at Breathitt County High School, especially his senior year in 2013, he had lots of strikeouts. But he also had a lot of passed balls where catchers just couldn't handle his pitches. That's because, first of all, he was throwing a fastball in the low 90s. Secondly, that fastball had a great deal of movement on it, oftentimes moving a foot or more from either right to left, or up to down, and sometimes both. That's not only difficult for a batter to hit, but for a catcher to catch. And so, as I said, a lot of strikeouts for Alex, but also a lot of pass balls. And we talked about that.
8: As much as your fastball moved, you were just a nightmare to catch.
9: I was difficult to catch.
8: And you had a first-year catcher trying to do it.
9: Yeah, my third baseman became my catcher my senior year because he was really the only one with any experience that also could catch.
8: Yeah, but I bet he hated it.
9: He didn't enjoy it. We still cut up about it. There were some times I hit him pretty hard. Like, I crossed him up a couple times on accident, and he still jokes about it.
8: Yeah, you

0: would not be fun at all if your fastball moves that much.
1: Yeah, it is very, very aggressive. It was.
2: Three times during his senior year, he had four strikeouts in an inning. That's because one of the batters he struck out still reached first base on a passed ball. That fastball and that movement on that fastball did earn him the opportunity to play college baseball, where he did so at Eastern Kentucky University, and then played a few years in the minor leagues in professional baseball. But later, shoulder trouble stepped in and ended his career. But he had a good one, especially in high school. Gary Fogle for Kentucky Sports Memories.
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5: I'm meteorologist Lou Jaton with your Thursday forecast. Becoming partly sunny today, high temperatures in the mid-70s. Mostly cloudy tonight with some showers overnight, overnight lows in the low 60s. For Friday, showers and thunderstorms, high temperatures in the upper 70s. Saturday, mostly cloudy skies with scattered showers and storms, low 80s. Then for Sunday, showers and thunderstorms, high temperatures in the low 80s. I'm meteorologist Lou Jaton on The Fan.
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9: Welcome back, Kentucky Sports Radio, here live in Pineville, Mount Laurel Festival. 859-280-2287. Got an open line. Come and give us a shout. I want to give you a couple of the things happening here at the Mount Laurel Festival. You ready for me, Doug? We're going to go over some of the events.
10: Yeah.
9: I think I told you tonight is Diamond Rio, right?
10: Mm-hmm. Yep.
9: That's exciting. They also have tomorrow, they're going to have the princess coronation, but they also at 10 o'clock on Courthouse Square, so that's right outside, they will have the Mountain Laurel Festival Lip Sync Battle.
10: Ooh. Oh, man.
9: What do you think about all the folks in Bell County going to lip sync against each other? Do you think you would be good at that?
10: Yeah, because, you know, you got to do like a lot of showman type stuff when you're lip syncing. You can't just stand there and lip sync. You got to really move around. You got to gyrate. You got to shake your butt a little bit up there.
9: That's at 10 o'clock at night. That's a late night Mountain Laurel lip sync.
11: What song are you picking if you're in the contest?
10: Got to be something energetic, right?
9: It's got to be. Yeah. You can't do Wind Beneath My Wings in a lip sync.
10: I think Shout would be a good one.
9: Shout.
10: Yeah.
9: Don't Stop Believing.
10: Yeah.
9: All right. Now, then you get to Saturday, and they're going to have a reception played by the Momentum Party Band of Atlanta.
10: They're bringing somebody from Atlanta?
9: From Atlanta. Wow. That's exactly right. Wow. And then at 9 o'clock Saturday night, a downtown street dance DJed by our friend Brian O'Brien. He's a big fan of the show. A downtown street dance here in Pineville.
10: You see all these people out here in front of us? These are the people that are going to be out there shaking their leg.
9: That's exactly right.
11: Our guy John North will be out there lip syncing and dancing.
9: Get it going. And then if you got what's the festival coming here in a little? There's the music things coming as well. Laurel Cove as well. So Pineville.
11: Wow, Matt.
9: Everybody slow down.
10: How dare you forget
11: there? Throwing things?
9: Yeah, don't get mad at me. I'm
10: tomatoes at us.
9: I'm trying to say nice things. All right. Do you know who Dan Housen is?
10: I think I learned during the commercial break who this person is.
9: Okay, so Kentucky announced today maybe the most bizarre merchandise release I've ever seen. So Dan Housen is a wrestler. I love wrestling, and I like Danhausen, but he's not one of the biggest wrestlers of all time, right? He's like a mid-card wrestler, and it's impossible to even describe him. He's little. He's kind of like your size, but maybe littler. He paints his face like a vampire.
10: He wears a cape.
9: He wears a cape.
10: Like Dracula.
9: And he walks around, and he's like, very nice, very evil. That's my impersonation. No one here knows who he is. If you do know who he is, you know that was a good impersonation, right? Very nice, very evil. And he puts curses on people.

0: Canes to get the victory. Thank you, folks, very much here in Pineville. We appreciate you all. Have a great Mount Laurel Festival. Thanks to Hearthside Bank. And thank you to everybody who always makes these trips down here. Wonderful. This town, really, no town in the state has more town pride than Pineville, and I always like that. It's what I love about this place. We'll see you later. I'm gone tomorrow. I will be hosting with Myron Metcalf. So we're off on Monday, and then Tuesday, me and Myron will host the show. We'll see you later. This has been Kentucky Sports Radio.
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11: I'm meteorologist Lou Jaton with your Thursday forecast. Becoming partly sunny today, high temperatures in the mid-70s. Mostly cloudy tonight with some showers overnight, overnight lows in the low 60s. For Friday, showers and thunderstorms, high temperatures in the upper 70s. Saturday, mostly cloudy skies with scattered showers and storms, low 80s. Then for Sunday, showers and thunderstorms, high temperatures in the low 80s. I'm meteorologist Lou Jaton on The Fan.
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0: I think we stumbled into a nice poll question for the first hour, courtesy of Fritzy. How are you phrasing this, wording this, Dylan?
18: I worded it exactly as Todd sent it. So it says, when their careers are over, who will we remember with more amazement?
0: Amazement.
18: Amazement.

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3: From West Kentucky Star Newsroom, I'm Brad Munson. The Kentucky State Police arrested a Murray Police Detective, Justin Swope, on Wednesday related to multiple sexual offenses that allegedly occurred in Callaway and Trigg counties. Murray Police contacted Kentucky State Police on Tuesday requesting them to investigate allegations of sexual abuse against one of their officers that had been brought to their attention the same day, according to a release from Kentucky State Police. Through the initial investigation, detectives learned that 44-year-old Justin Swope of Alamo met with the victim in his official capacity in 2018 when the victim was 15. Press release stated that the female victim disclosed details of multiple sexual encounters with Swope that occurred when she was a juvenile. Swope was arrested on Wednesday and charged with 2 counts of third-degree rape and 1 count of third-degree sodomy in Callaway County, along with 2 counts of third-degree rape and 1 count of third-degree sodomy in Trigg County.

0: A separate release, Murray Police said it had received information of possible criminal activity involving a member of their department, and on the same day requested the help from Kentucky State Police. Murray Police said they initiated their own internal administrative investigation, but Swope was arrested by KSP before their investigation was concluded. They said Swope subsequently resigned from the Murray Police Department. Paducah Police are investigating a fatal crash that occurred on Sunday morning along I-24. The crash reportedly happened about 4:42 a.m. on Sunday along the interstate near the Lone Oak Road interchange. Police got an automated alert indicating a crash near the 7-mile marker. About that same time, a caller reported a vehicle off the road near the 6.1. Officers found the vehicle well off the road and into a tree line. The driver, later identified as 79-year-old Philip Ames of Augusta, Georgia, was not conscious when they located him. CPR was performed before Ames was taken to a local hospital, but he ultimately succumbed to his injuries. Police said their investigation showed the vehicle had hit a guardrail before ending up in the trees. Detectives with the Paducah Police Collision Reconstruction Unit are continuing their investigation. More to see you later anytime at WestKentuckyStar.com.
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0: as unique as Wembanyama, I mean, you cannot compare his size and skill. I mean, it might be the only time we ever see this type of player in Wembanyama.
1: Well, Ralph Sampson was similar size, had similar athleticism, wasn't as skilled as Wemby, but he was still 7'4". In today's NBA, and if he had gotten the, like, tutelage, then he might be that kind of player. Now, maybe not as good as Wemby, but Ralph Sampson was a guy you had to deal with. He was a great force at both ends of the floor. Wasn't as great as he should have been, but he did have, you know, Sean Bradley was 7'5", and he had nice touch. He ran the floor. He played both ends of the floor. Wemby's just more polished. We'll talk to Isaiah Thomas. He'll join us coming up next hour. Would the Jordan rules be allowed in today's NBA? And Patrick Ewing will stop by in a little more than an hour from now. We have our poll question. Do you want to update real quick there, Dylan, first hour?
2: Yeah, Dan. When their careers are over, who will we remember with more amazement? Ohtani is leading at 73%.
1: Okay. All right. More on that coming up. More phone calls, 877-3DP-SHOW. Operator Tyler sitting by. He'll take your calls. Hour two on the way. We got Todd, the Minister of Humor. We got Dylan. We got Marv. Paulie, yours truly, in the back room, guys. Hour two on the way right after this. Are you one of the 7% of adults in the United States who are searching for an alternative to sleeping in a bed? 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
5: I'm meteorologist Lou Jaton with your Thursday forecast. Becoming partly sunny today, high temperatures in the mid-70s. Mostly cloudy tonight with some showers overnight, overnight lows in the low 60s. For Friday, showers and thunderstorms, high temperatures in the upper 70s. Saturday, mostly cloudy skies with scattered showers.
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11: Hour two on this Thursday. Dan and the Danettes, Dan Patrick Show. Hall of Famer Isaiah Thomas will stop by in about 20 minutes. Next hour, Patrick Ewing will join us. Basketball coming up tonight. The Knicks are favored by 6.5 against the Cavaliers. And then looking ahead to Friday, the Spurs are a slight favorite against OKC after the loss last night in Game 2. But I think the bigger picture here for this series is going to be De'Aaron Fox and also Dylan Harper. How banged up are they? Can they play? How much can they play? Jalen Williams with OKC, but they've been dealing with this for quite some time. Not sure if they were going to have him, if he's going to be able to play, and he's considered their second-best player, which is pretty amazing how they've been kind of zipping through the playoffs so far. Last night, it was about the bench. OKC's bench was great. 57 points. Also, the turnover, 21 for San Antonio, 9 for OKC. SGA with an, oh, by the way, 30 points. They held Wemby in check, and now the series heads to San Antonio. Here's Victor Wembanyama with the reporter's question.
13: De'Aaron's the one that is kind of the guy that controls the offense and settles you guys down a lot of the time. Yeah. When you don't have him, when you don't have Dylan, what do you try to do to keep things organized, controlled, and settled down?
14: I mean, we didn't do a great job at it today, but we need some poise for sure. Taking care of the ball, helping, you know, the main ball handlers, and being aggressive just like we were in the third quarter.
11: Yeah, they made a run, and I thought that they could have had this game. It felt like it was sort of there for them.

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14: I'm meteorologist Lou Jaton with your Thursday forecast. Becoming partly sunny today, high temperatures in the mid-70s. Mostly cloudy tonight with some showers overnight, overnight lows in the low 60s. For Friday, showers and thunderstorms, high temperatures in the upper 70s. Saturday, mostly cloudy skies with scattered showers and storms, low 80s. Then for Sunday, showers and thunderstorms, high temperatures in the low 80s. I'm meteorologist Lou Jaton on The Fan.
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2: 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Coming up next hour, Patrick Ewing will stop by. His Knicks hosting the Cavs tonight. Cleveland is a 6.5-point underdog. 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
4: The West Kentucky Star Newsroom, I'm Brad Munson. The Kentucky State Police arrested a Murray Police Detective, Justin Swope, on Wednesday related to multiple sexual offenses that allegedly occurred in Callaway and Trigg counties. Murray Police contacted Kentucky State Police on Tuesday requesting them to investigate allegations of sexual abuse against one of their officers that had been brought to their attention the same day, according to a release from Kentucky State Police. Through the initial investigation, detectives learned that 44-year-old Justin Swope of Almo met with the victim in his official capacity in 2018 when the victim was 15. Press release stated that the female victim disclosed details of multiple sexual encounters with Swope that occurred when she was a juvenile. Swope was arrested on Wednesday and charged with two counts of third-degree rape and one count of third-degree sodomy in Callaway County, along with two counts of third-degree rape and one count of third-degree sodomy in Trigg County. In a separate release, Murray Police said it had received information of possible criminal activity involving a member of their department and on the same day requested the help from Kentucky State Police. Murray Police said they initiated their own internal administrative investigation, but Swope was arrested by KSP before their investigation was concluded. They said Swope subsequently resigned from the Murray Police Department. Paducah Police are investigating a fatal crash that occurred on Sunday morning along I-24. The crash reportedly happened about 4:42 a.m. on Sunday along the interstate near the Lone Oak Road interchange. Police got an automated alert indicating a crash near the 7-mile marker. About that same time, a caller reported a vehicle off the road near the 6.1. Officers found the vehicle well off the road and into a tree line. The driver, later identified as 79-year-old Philip Ames of Augusta, Georgia, was not conscious when they located him. CPR was performed before Ames was taken to a local hospital, but he ultimately succumbed to his injuries. Police said their investigation showed the vehicle had hit a guardrail before ending up in the trees. Detectives with the Paducah Police Collision Reconstruction Unit are continuing their investigation. More to see you later anytime at WestKentuckyStar.com.
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7: 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From weather events, traffic alerts, the latest arrest, sports,

0: their daughters have ever been in volleyball tournaments. It's like you're in this huge convention center. There's hundreds of courts and all that. So all the parents get to the floor, and I see this absolutely massive individual walking towards the court. And, you know, I'm, you know, between 6'6 and 6'8, depending on which convenience store I'm leaving. And this guy made me feel like I was an absolute tiny toddler. And when I got a better look at him, it was Patrick Ewing. And when his daughter's team took the court against my daughter's team, their entire front line was as tall as I was. They were...
1: Well, sorry, Brandon. Yeah, Paul.
2: I could summarize that call. Patrick Ewing's tall.
1: Yeah. Patrick Aloysius Ewing will join us in about 10 minutes from now. Land the plane. Final hour on this Thursday right after this. 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
5: Excuse me, I know you have a 9 o'clock, so I'll keep this short. I'm the business suit in the back of your closet. You wore me nearly every day before your office went, quote, casual. I used to be the CEO of your closet. Now I'm just that one intern no one ever talks to. I always thought you'd circle back with me, get granular, keep me in the pipeline. But nada, nothing. Don't you remember the McKittrick presentation? You spilled coffee on me, and I still looked amazing during the breakout talkback Q&A. So, I think it's time for me to move on. I've got a great resume, and I absolutely crush it in interviews, okay? Let's make this a clean break. Shift the paradigm. 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
2: I'm meteorologist Lou Jaton with your Thursday forecast. Becoming partly sunny today, high temperatures in the mid-70s. Mostly cloudy tonight with some showers overnight, overnight lows in the low 60s. For Friday, showers and thunderstorms, high temperatures in the upper 70s. Saturday, mostly
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6: I'm meteorologist Lou Jaton with your Thursday forecast. Becoming partly sunny today, high temperatures in the mid-70s. Mostly cloudy tonight with some showers overnight, overnight lows in the low 60s. For Friday, showers and thunderstorms, high temperatures in the upper 70s. Saturday, mostly cloudy skies with scattered showers and storms, low 80s. Then for Sunday, showers and thunderstorms, high temperatures in the low 80s. I'm meteorologist Lou Jaton on The Fan.
7: It's always great to talk to former greats of the game, and I never take it for granted. You know, when you're around Isaiah, Patrick Ewing, Reggie, whoever it might be, you get guys who are in their 50s and 60s, and you've been with them almost every step of the way. Certainly Patrick Ewing, his freshman year at Georgetown, I remember. I went there, and they didn't allow the players, certainly freshmen, to do any interviews. And if John Thompson was going to sit down with you, then you got your interview. And I remember sitting down with Big John, and he was always intimidating. But he wanted to be intimidating. He wanted his teams to be intimidating. And therefore, Patrick Ewing was just a mystery. You were like, I don't know who this is. He doesn't do interviews. The way he played, he was so aggressive. He was so defensive-minded. And then he gets to the NBA. He's not defensive-minded. He's shooting 15, 18-foot jumpers. It was like, now that was college. NBA, I'm shooting. Yes, Mark.
8: DP, Paulie, this might be a question for you guys. Can you guys explain to me the Georgetown phenomenon? Because Patrick Ewing played the bulk of his career in New York City at the Garden, but he's probably more iconic and more famous for what he did at Georgetown, and he had an all-time Hall of Fame career in New York.
7: Well, I think, you know, there was something different about Georgetown basketball, and they would have those starter jackets, and everybody wanted, like, you were wearing Georgetown gear, because, and it was for a younger audience, because they were like, man, I love the way they play. You know, they had those gray uniforms that were ugly, but, you know, they just had this persona, this bravado. When they came on the floor, it felt like they were already up 5-0. And then, you know, that national title game, Patrick's blocking every shot. I think John Thompson said go after every shot to start that game against Jordan and North Carolina. And he might have goaltended 5 or 6 shots in a row. It was, we're going to send a message whenever they put something up, we're going to go after it. And they play defense. I mean, that's, I always marvel when, you know, people talk.

0: although he did have moments, but I think he's playing like somebody who was drafted when he was drafted. I think he's, you know, he's a capable player, not a great player, not a starter, but, you know, every time he walks on the floor, he's being compared to his dad, so you're always going to lose that battle. Yes, Mark?
1: He'll be on the Lakers. The question is, will he be on the Los Angeles Lakers or the South Bay Lakers?
0: Wow. That's a shot there, Mark. Would you say it to his face?
1: No. I like behind people's back.
0: you like stabbing people in the back far better? I always say that to Todd. Hey, you know, when he says something about an athlete, I go, okay, what happens when they call in? He goes, oh, I'll be nice to him. I go, okay.
2: Yeah, I got a lot of bravado before, and then once I'm dead with them, say, hey, what's going on, buddy?
0: Well, Philip Rivers, you used to bash Philip Rivers, and then I go, what happens when Philip Rivers calls in? And then we had him on when he played.
2: I changed my tune a little bit. We played
0: Hi,
2: nice.
0: Phil, I really enjoyed you with the Chargers, and I think what you're doing is incredible.
2: Aren't you the guy that's the Bronco fan that always rips me? No, that's somebody else. I know what you're talking about.
0: All right, let's take a break. Last call for phone calls. 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
6: Hello, West Kentucky Star Newsroom. I'm Brad Munson. The Kentucky State Police arrested a Murray Police Detective, Justin Swope, on Wednesday related to multiple sexual offenses that allegedly occurred in Callaway and Trigg counties. Murray Police contacted Kentucky State Police on Tuesday requesting them to investigate allegations of sexual abuse against one of their officers that had been brought to their attention the same day, according to a release from Kentucky State Police. Through the initial investigation, detectives learned that 44-year-old Justin Swope of Almo met with the victim in his official capacity in 2018 when the victim was 15. Press release stated that the female victim disclosed details of multiple sexual encounters with Swope that occurred when she was a juvenile. Swope was arrested on Wednesday and charged with two counts of third-degree rape and one count of third-degree sodomy in Callaway County, along with two counts of third-degree rape and one count of third-degree sodomy in Trigg County. In a separate release, Murray Police said it had received information of possible criminal activity involving a member of their department and on the same day requested the help from Kentucky State Police. Murray Police said they initiated their own internal administrative investigation, but Swope was arrested by KSP before their investigation was concluded. They said Swope subsequently resigned from the Murray Police Department. Paducah police are investigating a fatal crash that occurred on Sunday morning.

0: along I-24. The crash reportedly happened about 4:42 a.m. on Sunday along the interstate near the Lone Oak Road interchange. Police got an automated alert indicating a crash near the 7-mile marker. About that same time, a caller reported a vehicle off the road near the 6.1. Officers found the vehicle well off the road and into a tree line. The driver, later identified as 79-year-old Philip Ames of Augusta, Georgia, was not conscious when they located him. CPR was performed before Ames was taken to a local hospital, but he ultimately succumbed to his injuries. Police said their investigation showed the vehicle had hit a guardrail before ending up in the trees. Detectives with the Paducah Police Collision Reconstruction Unit are continuing their investigation. More news here later anytime at WestKentuckyStar.com.
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5: Last call for phone calls, what we learn, what's in store tomorrow on a Meat Friday. Final results of the poll question, Dylan. Can you offer up those results, please?
6: Yes, Dan. Do you actually think this is Aaron Rodgers' last season? I might be in the minority here because 89% say yes, it is.
5: Yeah, I think it is. I'll take him at his word.
6: Yeah. I mean, if you're a Steeler fan, though, what would be your preference? Because I think...
5: Okay, well, let me ask you. You're a Ravens fan. Are you hoping Rodgers retires or comes back for another season after this one?
6: As a Ravens fan, I'd want him to come back. Okay. As opposed to them essentially tanking this year with Drew Aller and Will Howard or platooning them or whatever, getting a higher draft pick, getting a real quarterback next year.
5: Terry in Seattle. Hi, Terry. What do you have for me today?
7: Hey, good morning, Dan. Your conversation with Ewing reminded me of another player from that era that I know you watched a lot, who was so clutch. The bigger the moment, the better he got. But he was a 9-time defensive player on the all-defensive team, and I'm talking about the great late CJ.
5: CJ?
7: DJ, Dennis Johnson.
5: Oh, DJ, yeah. And... you know, he got to Boston, and Bird called him his favorite teammate because Dennis Johnson did whatever it took to just win. And I remember when he first came into the league, he was a great jumper. I think his brother was an even greater, like a high jumper. But I remember DJ was a really good player, and then they ended up getting him on Boston and just solidified that backcourt with Danny Ainge. Mark in South Carolina. Hey, Mark.
8: Good morning, Dan. Fourth time, long time. You guys have documented for over the years how cheap Fritzy is, and I'm a season ticket holder to both the Carolina Panthers and the Atlanta Falcons, and I'm willing to offer tickets to Fritzy. I don't know how many he would need if one or two conditions. A, I could go with him. If that's not an option, that's fine. But then B would be if he could give me a shout-out limerick on the following Monday. But I got four tickets to the Panthers that I'd be offering up to Todd so he wouldn't have to pay because he's apparently super cheap.
5: All right, Todd.
9: I'm not as cheap as you guys have made out to be, number one. Number two, I was considering going to that game because my daughter goes to school in North Carolina, and I was going to make a weekend out of it to visit her and then go to Charlotte for the Broncos-Panthers.

0: NBA players were simply called the hogs that didn't want to pass.
1: 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Dylan will do the honors. Thanks for joining us. 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
9: Is it Izzy? Did you know that?
10: No.
9: Yeah. We're 100 days out from college football, and they're talking about expanding the playoff to 24 teams, basically nuking their regular season. I mean, that's absurd. Yes.
10: Yep.
9: Yeah. We have to play Do Me a Favor. We don't have to play it, but we're going to play Do Me a Favor. There was a spinoff we played earlier this week.
11: I'm sorry, bud. it went well.
9: Yeah. Do we have imaging for Do Me a Favor? So we do this every week. Kind of.
11: We do this every week that we want to.
9: Let's go around the room. Here is Bordop Ricardo going to, yeah, he's in. Again, I try not to bother him when he's watching baseball.
12: He's on the trail of trying to catch you in your high school basketball.
9: You know, it's interesting. A lot of follow-up

0: predicts.
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0: I'm glad you brought up Mount Vernon. 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All right. Look it up.
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5: Our thanks to Mike Golic Sr. for joining us earlier. I do like it, Mikey A., as being the director of food, not just for his son's wedding, for all weddings.
6: I'd hire him.
5: Yeah, I would hire him in a heartbeat. God, I love that man so much. We're going to be off Friday and Monday for Memorial Day weekend. Happy holiday. Enjoy the holiday. The long weekend to everyone. I'm headed to Chicago. We're going to try to win a second national championship. And by we're, I'm talking about my daughter's lacrosse team that I have nothing to do with, but we need a second ring. Daddy needs a ring. Let's go. But let's wrap up the week the way we always do with the poll questions at Stugatz790 on X. Taylor, what do you have for us?
4: We have a couple from last week because we didn't update it last week. If LeBron won a title with the Wizards, would he pass Michael Jordan in the GOAT debate?
5: That was Taylor's idea. He's trying to get LeBron ahead of Michael. I don't think it does, but let's see what the audience said.
4: 63% of the audience said yes.
5: All right. Well,

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14: It's fun to kind of see what the future could hold. You know, if it's continuing to play the game that I love, which I know I could still give so much to the game and play at a high level, or, you know, or if it's not. So, but I have not got to that point yet.
13: LeBron saying that he'll start really thinking about it in late June. Tonight, it's the Cavaliers and Knicks in Game 2 of the East Finals. 8 o'clock Eastern Time. Knicks up 1-0.

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3: 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I'm bringing you the market summary for Thursday, May 21st, 2026. Wall Street inches higher as investors bet on Mideast peace hopes and oil prices drop below $100. The S&P was up 12 points to $7,445. The Dow Jones added 276 points to 50,285. And the NASDAQ gained 22 points to end the day at 26,293. Shares of Walmart Incorporated down 7% as the company forecast Q2 profit below expectations. Shares of Ralph Lauren Corporation up almost 14% as the company posted a strong earnings report. Elon Musk announced this week his rocket and satellite company SpaceX plans to IPO. In the commodities marketplace, oil closed lower at $97.35 and gold closed higher at $4,544. 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
16: How could you forget one of your heroes, Steve Camino?
17: Ooh, the Dice Man?
16: Oh!
17: You know what's funny is Dice Clay, the Dice Man. Dice is just one big gimmick. It's one big act. You know who? This is a true story, Rich. I'm going to blow your mind right now.
16: Please do. Blow my mind.
17: And by the way, a lot of people don't know that. That's him in this song going unbelievable.
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17: 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Old school and 50 hits, Covino and Rich. Danny G's on the phones. You know who the Dice Man lived with when he was just Andrew Clay, the comedian, actor on his come up? He lived with Biff Tannen, the actor and comedian that played Biff.
16: Biff,
17: yeah, he tells the story of, like, when they were roommates, he remembers clearly, like, Andrew coming up with this character. And he became...

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14: We are Buffalo.
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16: Sad news out of NASCAR. Two-time Cup Series champion Kyle Busch has passed away at the age of 41. It was announced earlier today that Busch was hospitalized with a serious illness after needing medical attention during his last race on May 10th. Busch leaves behind his wife Samantha and two children. The NBA playoffs continue with the Eastern Conference Finals. It's game two between the Cavs and the Knicks. That is going to tip off at 8 Eastern, while ESPN is reporting that Thunder guard Jalen Williams

0: second three, and he hit it!
1: Oh, yeah. When the NBA playoffs are on, so are we. This is Fox Sports Radio.
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18: I'm Tony Goldwyn. 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Lung cancer screening is the key to early detection when the disease is most treatable, even curable. 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
14: We are what you need to know.
15: Veteran NASCAR driver and two-time Cup Series champion Kyle Busch has passed away at the age of 41. It was announced earlier today that Busch was hospitalized with a serious illness after needing medical attention during his last race on May 10th. No cause of death was given. The NBA playoffs are going to continue with the Eastern Conference Finals. It's game two between the Cavs and the Knicks, and it's about to tip off. Well, ESPN is reporting that Thunder guard Jalen Williams is considered day-to-day and game-to-game because of a hamstring injury. He is listed as questionable for Friday's game three. Spurs guard De'Aaron Fox and teammate Dylan Harper are also listed as questionable for that game three. Fox because of a sprained ankle, and Harper is dealing with an adductor injury. When it comes to the NFL, ESPN reports that MVP Matthew Stafford and the Rams have reached an agreement today on a one-year $55 million extension. Baseball, Braves over the Marlins 5-2, bottom of the fifth. Blue Jays over the Yankees 1-0, bottom of the third.
16: One guy is happily divorced. One guy is happily married. One guy gets called daddy by his three beautiful daughters. One guy gets called daddy after a credit card.